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0: a big, big morning for a young kid named Kyton and Carlton South Primary School on Friday when Nathan and Emma did their really cool ride to school.
1: 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What are you guys chanting, guys?
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0: Nathan Emma's really cool ride to school is for kids who are going through a bit of a tough time. 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
0: I mean, she did say her name in the little grab I played earlier, so that was a dead giveaway. 1,402 people in the last hour guessed the Million Dollar Voice.
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0: Your girl, Lady Gaga, which puts you in the Millionaire's Lounge next to Adam in Penrith, Naomi in Camden, Beck in Moorbank, and Maddie in Liverpool. You're also in the Millionaire's Lounge. What would that money mean to you?
4: Oh, the million-dollar dream. I mean, it would definitely be to own my own home. I think young people are definitely all probably biting in to get into the market at the moment.
0: Oh, absolutely. And is there something that you want to do just for yourself, though?
4: I would love to be able to get, like, a weekly blow dry because my hair is just so unruly.
0: Just all those little luxuries in life that you usually, you know, don't get to indulge in.
4: 100%.
0: Well, one step closer to doing that for you. Inside 15 minutes, I've got the next Million Dollar Voice you need to be in that Millionaire's Lounge next to Maddie, only on Today FM.
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11: 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We are trending now with Emma Chow. Is back weekday 6 to 9 on Today FM Breakfast with Nathan Emma. And this morning was all about the Logies, which happened last night on Channel 7. Even Nathan Emma made a little cameo appearance during Peking Duck set.
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11: So you're trending through this morning. 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Kicking off with Peking Duck, who performed last night on Today FM.

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1: And the Gold Logie goes to Sam Peng. Sam Peng tonight, have you been paying attention to Grab Card? Sam Peng!
0: Congratulations to Sam Peng. 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

0: Don't miss The Voice, Monday and Tuesday nights on 7. As we do better music and more of it next with Justin Timberlake next to 90s Blink-182. 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
23: Good morning, I'm Matthew Layton. Labor is warning the next election could decide the future of compulsory superannuation. The coalition wants workers to use super for a first home, while One Nation is already pushing for easier access. Barnaby Joyce says One Nation is not homophobic, insisting people's sexuality is their own business. It follows fresh attention on Pauline Hanson's decades-old criticism of Mardi Gras, which she stood by over the weekend.
0: We don't care what your sexuality is. It's your business, and that's basically what we're saying. Okay. And you asked me whether I'd go to the Mardi Gras. Probably not. In fact, you can absolutely bet I will not go to the Mardi Gras.
23: On 7 there, ferry workers are keeping pressure on over pay and conditions, with the first Brisbane River strike wrapping up at 11. And another stoppage planned from 4 till 6. And Sam Pang has capped off Logie's night with the biggest award of them all, the Gold Logie. Deborah Mailman, A Country Practice, and Andrew Denton entered the Hall of Fame. Across Sydney, showers today dropping to 13 tonight. We'll see a shower or two tomorrow, 19 in the city, 18 in the west. 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
0: That Millionaire's Lounge is looking pretty good right now. 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
0: 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So, I mean, you don't know who that is. 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
0: Shania Twain, your million-dollar voice for this hour. Just over 800 people guessed it correctly, which means you're in the Millionaire's Lounge. Next to Sarah in Campbelltown, Alison in Parramatta, Cindy in Mount Druitt, and Amanda in North Mead, you get this $1 million. You go on business class where?
4: Oh, my God. I would take family to Lapland for a white winter Christmas.
0: Oh, my gosh. That would be a once-in-a-lifetime.
4: Big lover of Christmas and the whole... Yeah, being Santa and being in that space.
0: Yep.
4: And yeah, that would be my bucket list wish.
0: 100%. One step closer to doing that. Now you're in the Millionaire's Lounge. Hey, inside 20 minutes, we're going to reveal the next million-dollar voice you need for a chance to become Sydney's newest millionaire as we do better music and more of it on your million-dollar station, Today FM.

0: This is Today FM, playing better music and more of it. Wake up with Nathan Emma. Oh, it was a big, big morning for a young kid named Kyton and Carlton South Primary School on Friday when Nathan Emma did their really cool ride to school.
1: We got parents, we got families, they are lined up. What are you guys chanting, guys?
2: Kyton! These kids have been waiting for Kyton to arrive since before the sun came up, and he's finally here.
0: Nathan Emma's really cool ride to school for kids who are going through a bit of a tough time. 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
1: There is one particular voice this hour that could make you Sydney's newest millionaire. 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
3: 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This is Justin Bieber on Sydney's Today FM.
0: Justin Bieber, your Million Dollar Voice for this hour. Well done to Graham and Grace Staines, Tiana in Parramatta, Jody in St. Leonard's, and Rachel in Preston's. You're also in the Millionaire's Lounge. What would it mean to you? What would you do with this $1 million?
4: Oh, look, I would absolutely love to go on a holiday. I'm sure everyone would. But it would be my first holiday with my husband away from our daughter, who's 7. So it's been a while.
0: So you're well overdue for a holiday. Well, let's give you that chance in the Millionaire's Lounge, one step closer to playing for $1 million. And if you want to do the same, inside 20 minutes, I've got that next Million Dollar Voice you need for a chance to become Sydney's newest millionaire on Today FM.
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12: 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Reopening one of Australia's most intriguing cold cases. 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

0: plays better music and more Robert on this rainy Monday afternoon. Lady Gaga in minutes. And we play you more 90s as well with Eagle Eye Cherry. And on the other side of this, going to reveal the next $1 million voice you need for a chance to play and become Sydney's newest millionaire on Today FM.
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16: Hello there, I'm Matthew Layton. The Sydney Swans say several players were involved in an alleged incident overnight. It happened in Melbourne, with the club notifying the AFL and relevant authorities. The Swans say they can't comment further at this stage. Alleged gangland figure Fadi Hadara is fighting for life after police say he was shot in a targeted attack outside his Melbourne home. The Albanese government says Australians' retirement savings could be at risk under plans to loosen access to super. One Nation wants early access expanded, while the coalition backs using super for first home deposits. Treasurer Jim Chalmers says that would erode compulsory super. Deputy Liberal leader Jane Hume rejects the claim.
17: Can I make it very clear? The super guarantee is here to stay and the Treasurer is simply making things up.
16: And a state premier is warning a GST shake-up could cost billions, with WA's Roger Cook urging the Prime Minister to protect the current deal after a scathing Productivity Commission report. Across Sydney, showers today dropping to 13 tonight. We'll see a shower or two tomorrow, 19 in the city, 18 in the west. 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
18: 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I'll put you in the Millionaire's Lounge and you're one step closer to becoming Sydney's newest millionaire. 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

0: was a big, big morning for a young kid named Kyton and Carlton South Primary School on Friday when Nathan Emma did their really cool ride to school.
1: We got parents, we got families, they are lined up. What are you guys chanting, guys?
2: Kyton! 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
0: 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In the meantime, let's do better music and more of it on today.

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0: Ariana Grande was your Million Dollar Voice for this hour. In the Millionaire's Lounge is Cindy in Jordan Springs, Alison in Campbelltown, Shelley in Ryde, and Melissa. In Liverpool, you're also in the Millionaire's Lounge. What's the first thing you're spending your money on, your $1 million?
4: Oh, shopping spree sounds good.
0: Yeah. What's on top of your list?
4: Oh, handbags. Yes. Definitely handbags.
0: Absolutely handbags. Might have walked past Chanel in Miranda Westfield on the weekend, thought, oh, God, I want that handbag. Well, that could be yours. If you're Sydney's newest millionaire, all you need to do is correctly identify the next $1 million voice, which I'm going to give to

0: 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Taylor Swift lines up in minutes next to 90s Destiny's Child. 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
6: Good afternoon, I'm Matthew Layton. Several Swans players have been linked to an alleged incident as police investigate a report of sexual assault. The investigation centres on an East Melbourne hotel where Sydney stayed after yesterday's MCG win. Police say inquiries are ongoing and if this raises concerns, support is available through 1-800-RESPECT. Teachers have signed off on a major pay rise, bringing months of industrial action to an end. Public school staff in Victoria will receive at least 28.3% over 4 years and a $2,000 bonus, while annual meeting hours will be halved. Labor is sharpening its attack on plans to loosen access to superannuation. One Nation and the Coalition wants more people able to tap their savings, particularly for housing, while the Albanese government says that risks weakening retirement incomes. And in developing news, actress Hayden Panettiere, best known for Heroes, Nashville, and Remember the Titans, has died at the age of 36.
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6: Across Sydney, showers today dropping to 13 tonight. We'll see a shower or two tomorrow, 19 in the city, 18 in the west. 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
10: 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You get it right. I'll put you in the Millionaire's Lounge and you could become Sydney's newest millionaire. Let's do better music and more 90s Destiny's Child on Today FM.

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0: Better music and more of it on Today FM. Wake up with Nathan Emma. Oh, it was a big morning for a young kid named Kyton and Carlton South Primary School on Friday when Nathan and Emma did their really cool ride to school.
1: We got parents, we got families, they are lined up. What are you guys chanting, guys?
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0: Nathan and Emma's really cool ride to school for kids who are going through a bit of a tough time. 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
0: Your boy, Jason Derulo, your Million Dollar Voice this hour. Well done to Naomi in Camden, Amy in Schofield, Beck in Liverpool, and Renee in Penrith. You're also in that Millionaire's Lounge. What would it mean to you to win this money?
4: My husband and I just got married in September, and we're actually not living together because we don't have a house.
0: Right.
4: But we will just top everything off with a new house. We didn't really get to do a proper honeymoon.
0: Sure.
4: Because we didn't have money, things like that. So
0: this would be a dream become reality with Today FM's Million Dollar Voice. You are in that Millionaire's Lounge, and around 3:20 this afternoon during Carrie and Tommy, the next Million Dollar Voice will be revealed for your chance to also be in that Millionaire's Lounge and a chance to play for $1 million on Today FM.
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10: South Australia brings you the simple pleasure of staring into space. 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
0: Whether you're discovering it for the first time or reliving it, what a decade the 90s was. And one of the biggest artists from that decade was Madonna, who celebrated her 68th birthday yesterday in Corfu. And here she is from the 90s talking about ageism.
26: That once you reach a certain age, you're not allowed to be adventurous, you're not allowed to be sexual. I mean, a lot of people have said, oh, it's so pathetic, or what is she going to do? I hope she's not still doing that in 10 years. I mean, who cares? What if I am? I mean, is there a rule? I mean, what, are you supposed to just die when you're 40?
0: I mean, she's still killing it 30 years later. She's got a number one album this year. She's got a top 10 single in the UK this week. Madonna is coming up in the 9 minutes of the 90s, but let's kick off with Matchbox 20 on Today FM.

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4: 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Roads, Homebush Bay Drive remains closed. Southbound between Concord Road and Alton Avenue after an earlier crash. Heavy delays there. On the M5 at Beverly Hills, look out for a breakdown westbound approaching King George's Road. 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
1: 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St George Illawarra Dragon. 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
20: Good afternoon, Angela Cox here with your 3 o'clock news update. The Sydney Swans are at the centre of a major police investigation. Detectives have swarmed the Pullman Hotel in East Melbourne after reports of a sexual assault following Sydney's win over Essendon. The search for 18-year-old missing hiker Lily Hooper, who disappeared in the Southern Highlands, has entered its sixth day. Her father has broken his silence, appealing for love and energy to help find his daughter. Victims, families and survivors have gathered to mark 35 years since the Strathfield massacre. 7 people were killed in the stabbing and shooting spree that shocked the nation. Sydney Metro is reviewing options to boost capacity, with passenger demand exceeding expectations in the past 12 months. And comedian Sam Pang has won the Gold Logie for the most popular person on Australian television at the 66th TV Week Logie Awards.
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20: Sydney's weather, 16 degrees with a shower or two. Temperatures dipping down to a low of 13 degrees tonight. For Sydney's best news, sport and weather, watch 7 News tonight at 6 on 7 and streaming on 7 Plus.
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23: 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Yeah.

0: Midnight Sun for your Monday arvo. It's Gary Bickmore and Tommy Little.
1: Sorry, prank calls is what we're doing.
2: Yep.
1: I just forgot for a moment. I was imagining myself calling. Bring, bring, bring.
0: Imagine
1: bring.
0: What?
3: Reminds me of that band.
1: You've missed a joke that happened in the song there that we're not going to repeat. Prank calls. I never did it as a kid, and I've realised what happens if I never get through life having done a prank call. Yes. Will I miss out?
2: And you want to hear her.
1: And I want to start pranking people just for fun, but I don't know how to do it. So 131060, you're going to prank us, and I'm going to learn the art of the prank call.
3: Yeah, so we're about to go to prank call number one. We know nothing about these people, but I'm going to do a phone ringing, and then Carrie, you're going to answer.
1: Okay.
3: You ready? Pring, pring.
1: Milson residents.
4: Hi, this is Karen calling from KFC. You've won 3 free vouchers of your choice if you cluck like a chicken for 3 minutes.
1: Oh, really? Okay. Cluck, cluck, cluck, cluck, cluck,
3: that's cluck, good.
1: Cluck. Do I keep going
3: really
1: for 3
3: good.
1: Minutes?
3: That's good. Fun. Karen, you want the vouchers. You want the vouchers.
1: Cluck, cluck,
4: 100%.
1: Cluck. Yeah. And then does the prank caller then just hang up?
3: Did you have the courage to stay with it and give them time updates as they were going?
4: Yeah, no, we did, actually. We had so many people throughout the whole town doing it.
3: Oh, that's so weird.
4: There was a lot of complaints to KFC into there just to get their free vouchers, and I actually ended up going in there to try and get some free vouchers, and they're like, we've had so many of these.
1: Did they give any out?
4: No.
1: Oh,
3: that's wonderful. hey, have a Carrie and Tommy hat. It says, I called Carrie and Tommy and all I got was this lousy hat.
1: That's not a prank. You're actually going to get the hat.
4: Oh, awesome.
1: Yeah.
3: But you've just got to cluck like a chicken for 3 minutes.
4: Yeah, no.
3: Hey, if you have an idea for a hat or a T-shirt, these guys at rkthreads.com will embroider anything for you. Prank call number 2. Bring, bring. Carrie?
5: Hi.
3: Oh, Carrie, you've got to say
1: sorry.
3: We've had a little misstep here. Let's go again.
1: Hello. Carrie speaking.
5: Hi, I was after Mr. Wong.
1: I've heard this one.
3: I don't think you have.
1: Okay. No, he's not here. Sorry.
5: Oh, sorry. We must have winged the Wong number.
1: I think I've heard this one, and I don't think that I could do it.
3: Sorry, I did not think that was that.
1: Yeah, I knew it was that. How about that? And I've never done a prank call. What else could that be?
3: I didn't know it was going to come with the voice.
1: Okay.
3: Yes.
1: Prank call. You're looking at the producers they should not actually.
3: I feel like that should have been some betting done there. If Lizzie was working today, we've helped her. A great deal.
6: No, she would have put it through.
3: I know. Yeah, that's okay. Prank call number 3, please. Let's keep the accents in the right part of the world. Bring, bring.
1: Hello, Tommy speaking.
7: Hey, it's Fletcher. I'm looking for Mr. Jazz.
1: Mr. Jazz doesn't live here, sorry.
7: Are you sure? Like, no, Hugh Jazz?
1: I get it. It's funny, Hugh Jazz. Yeah. Yeah, well done. Who am I speaking to?
7: Fletcher.
3: Yeah.
1: I didn't know if that was your actual name or whether that was your pretend name. Very well done, Fletcher. How often are you prank calling people?
7: Not really often. I do it like once a fortnight.
3: Good to schedule it in.
7: At the pizza shop.
3: Yeah, that's
1: And what do you say to the pizza shop people?
7: They say, order for Hugh Jazz. And I go, yeah, that's me.
8: Oh, every time?
3: Oh, that's great. What a fun name to give. Hey, Fletcher, okay, Hugh Jazz, have a Carrie and Tommy hat. That's coming your way.
7: Okay, thank you.
3: Thank you.
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12: 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In Rhodes, Homebush Bay Drive remains closed southbound between Concord Road and Alton Road after an earlier crash. Heavy delays there. Beaumont, look out for a motorcycle breakdown westbound on the Western Distributor on the Anzac Bridge in Lane 1. We're seeing delays back past Beaumont Bridge Road. Want safer roads for all Aussies? 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
1: But we have found ourselves in some pretty humbling situations. 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
15: Good afternoon, Angela Cox here with your 4 o'clock news update. The Sydney Swans CEO has faced the media amid a major police investigation engulfing the club. Matthew Pavlich saying he's extremely shocked at reports of a sexual assault at a Melbourne hotel where Swans players were staying. Federal Treasurer Jim Chalmers has accused One Nation of placing the country's superannuation at risk. It follows a call from Pauline Hanson to allow workers early access to help with the cost of living. 4 teenagers have been arrested over a home invasion in Sydney's southwest. The group, aged between 16 and 18, is accused of threatening 2 residents with a firearm, knife and makeshift flamethrower. Nashville and Heroes actress Hayden Panettiere has been described as a force of nature in the wake of her death. A representative confirming the 36-year-old's tragic passing, saying she brought love and joy to the millions who watched her on screen.
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15: Sydney's weather, 16 degrees with a shower or two. Temperatures dipping down to a low of 13 degrees tonight. For Sydney's best news, sport and weather, watch 7 News tonight at 6 on 7 and streaming on 7+.
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0: Cat's Eye, that is Animal for your Monday afternoon. It's Carrie Bickmore and Tommy Little.
1: I've just discovered that men, when they do number twos, like to take their top half of their clothing off as well, even if they're out and about.
2: Yep.
1: I don't know why. I find it peculiar. It's to prevent smell, but I think for Sammy, it's about feeling claustrophobic, is it?
3: Yeah, it's a sense of freedom.
4: You don't want the top half to over. You don't want to come out a sweaty mess from.
3: Oh, I don't even think about what it would do on the. I just feel an extra sense of release. Yeah.
4: Yeah.
1: So you're just naked sitting in there? Mm. Yeah. Oh, it's just a real image. Tegan.
5: Hi.
1: You take your clothes off to go to the toilet?
5: No, I was away on holidays with my 3-year-old in a public toilet, and I let him do his business, and I opened the door, and he was completely naked.
4: Yep.
5: With clothes all over the floor because he didn't want poo to splash on his clothes.
4: Yeah, see, the instincts are built in from a very young age.
1: But when is the... this is disgusting. But
4: it's not. It's the particles in the air, Carrie.
1: But you're in a toilet. The particles are all there. I know it's disgusting, but I don't think you're taking your clothes off.
0: So you're
1: saying stop them.
0: Embrace poo particles.
1: No, I'm just
4: saying the more the better.
1: I'm just saying, I think wherever your clothes are hanging in the cubicle, they're going to get the particles on them.
4: You would have done a variation of this. If you were wearing a jacket, I'm sure you'd take it off.
1: I honestly wouldn't. Would you get to girls?
4: Do you take your clothes off?
6: I have a confession.
4: Go, Dust.
6: I do bottom half off if I'm not feeling well.
1: Actually, I do too. Because if you're going to have to be rushing in and out and in and out and in and out, you don't want
6: like,
1: to have to.
6: You don't want the tight pants constricting your legs if you're like, uncomfortable.
1: You're Porky Pigot, don't you?
4: Hey, Michael.
7: Hey, mate, how are you?
4: Yeah, good. Talk to us about top half off number twos.
7: No, I don't personally, but I have a mate. He can't do it unless everything is off.
4: So pants completely off the legs?
7: Yeah, like we were out at a nightclub once. the cubicle door just wasn't there.
4: Oh.
7: So I was standing at the front of the cubicle door trying to block got shirt, shoes, socks, jocks.
1: What a good mate you are, Michael.
7: Oh, I don't know why it stank the whole room out.
1: Oh.
4: Michael, were you tempted? Because that sounds like something my friends would do, but then
1: run with all your clothes
4: and then just leave, or just it's not so even just funny. Leave halfway through. Were you tempted to just leave?
7: Yeah, I was. He made me put my phone and my license behind him.
0: He's taking collateral.
4: Thank you, Michael.
1: That is so funny.
4: Well, we're asking: is it just men, Louise? Is it just men who do this?
8: Definitely not. I don't think I've ever related to a sentence so more in my life. It's a full body activity, you know. I'm not just pooping. I'm actually decompressing, but I want to be able to do it with, like, maximum aerodynamic efficiency, you know. Like, everything needs to come off.
4: And so if you're out, do you hang your stuff on the back of the door?
8: 100%. That's what the hooks are for as well.
1: They're being off. They're for handbags, Louise.
8: Handbags and tops.
4: No, I don't reckon they are for handbags.
1: They're for handbags
4: they're
1: and
4: for
1: a coat. A coat, but not for pants, socks, jocks, t-shirt,
0: jumper.
1: They've
0: got two little hooks on them.
4: They do. Yes.
8: Honestly.
1: Also, the idea, sorry, I've just had this picture of you guys taking your clothes off and putting them on the floor. When you go into those toilets when you're out, people just pee all over the floor. So you've then
0: Harry,
1: got your clothes.
0: Harry, you're supposed to pee in the toilet, mate.
4: Yeah. Who pees on the floor?
0: Come on.
1: Oh, you all do.
4: Carrie, I'm a spisser. I don't.
1: You know what I'm talking about. And then your clothes are getting in it and it's disgusting.
4: I don't put stuff on.
1: Where are people putting it if they don't have a hook?
4: On the hook.
1: There's not always a hook on a public toilet door.
3: Over the door.
1: It's a fancy over the door, just hanging over the door. Then you think someone's in there getting some action.
4: Yeah, well, just sit it in your...
1: I've just told it. You're worried about the particles. The particles.
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2: 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Bedshed, no one's better in the bedroom. Wiley Parker got a van breakdown southbound on King George's Road approaching the Boulevard Roads, Homebush Bay Drive. We've still got two southbound lanes closed between Concord Road and Alton Avenue after an earlier crash. Still seeing delays into North Ride on Lane Cove Road. Census night was Tuesday the 11th of August. There's still time to complete. 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
4: 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Good news for roads. Homebush Bay Drive has reopened between Concord Road and Alton Avenue after an earlier crash. Still seeing southbound delays into right at Victoria Road. Dulwich Hill, look out for traffic lights on the flash on Marrisville Road at Wardell Road. Your new home is waiting. 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

0: around Australia, if you drive home, the Savo, it's Carrie Bickmore and Tommy Little.
1: Do you ever get self-conscious of how you talk?
2: Yeah, every time I hear myself. I feel like I slur.
1: That's probably because you're drunk.
2: Very unfair, Carrie.
1: Easy to fix.
2: What's that? Stop drinking. Impossible.
1: Because a friend said to me over the weekend something, and they said it to me playfully, and now I can't unhear it, and now it's all I think about when I speak. And I was told that I say, oh, great, great, great, the word great, the whole time in every answer to everything in
2: no
1: the way I speak.
2: Way. No so, way.
1: Do I?
2: Nope.
1: No, I want honest feedback because my
2: problem
1: is now.
2: If you do, it's a perfect amount.
1: My problem now is I've spent 2 days conscious of what I'm saying and trying to be a thesaurus and come up with other words other than great.
2: So what are you saying? Oh, ripper.
1: I said fantastic before.
2: Oh, fantastic.
1: But fantastic was too much. It needed great in the moment. Fantastic had a bit too much. Oh, good.
2: Oh, good.
1: Oh, good.
2: Oh,
0: that
2: not, not bad.
0: Though.
2: Not
0: oh,
2: bad.
0: Good.
2: Oh, good size. Not bad.
1: Not bad.
2: Not bad.
1: But I realise that how often have people been listening to me and thinking, could she come up with another word other than great? Because I know I say, oh, my God, a lot.
0: Mm.
1: Oh, my God is a go-to for me. What would you like to say, Sarah?
3: I think you say great a lot, but I don't think it, like, I've never noticed it until it was mentioned.
1: Well, you obviously have because you just said I say it a lot.
2: I mean, it's not problematic.
3: Yeah, yeah, it's definitely not problematic.
1: How, what, you've obviously clocked it, though.
3: No, not until it was mentioned. Like, when you said, I found out I said great a lot, I could hear you say
1: great
3: in my head, so you must say it a lot. But I've never noticed it before.
1: And I say, the other thing I've become self-conscious of is I say incredible a lot. It's so everything's incredible, but so, everything can't be incredible, can it? So I just need more words. What am I replacing?
2: Maybe not everything's good. So maybe just every now and then go, crap. You know what I mean? Just mix it up.
1: Like
2: rubbish.
1: If someone tells us something, I'll go, oh, great.
2: I'll go poopy.
0: Maybe. Yeah.
1: Poopy.
2: Yeah, poopy.
4: Maybe you can do what American shop assistants do in the shop and go,
1: Oh, that's real passive aggressive, isn't
4: that's
1: it?
4: That's what they do. You say, oh, can I take that T-shirt?
2: You could say preach.
1: Sister.
0: Oh, yeah.
2: Yeah.
1: Preach, sister.
2: Yeah.
1: All right. I'll try it tomorrow.
0: Okay. Now. Good.
2: Great.
1: Now?
2: Yeah.
1: Well, we've only got an hour left. Okay, great. I'll see if I can get it into the rest of today's show.
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8: 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Couple incidents in Manly. We've got a two-car crash northbound on Pittwater Road at Denison Street. We've also got a bus breakdown southbound on Belgrave Street at Sydney Road. And one at Mount Cola. Look out for truck breakdown northbound just past the Coringa Chase Road overpass. UniSuper's been helping Australians build great retirements for over 40 years, and it's open to every Australian. 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
9: Hello, Angela Cox here with your 5 o'clock news. A major scandal is unfolding for the Sydney Swans, with police investigating an alleged sexual assault involving several players at the team's hotel in Melbourne. The father of missing Sydney hiker Lily Hooper has made an emotional appeal asking for love and energy from the community as the search for his daughter continues for a sixth day. A battle over superannuation has erupted between the federal government and opposition MPs, some arguing Australians should get access to their super early to help pay down the mortgage. Sydney Metro is considering extra carriages and more frequent services to keep up with the growing number of commuters, some stations now exceeding passenger forecasts made only 2 years ago. And funny man Sam Pang has taken home the coveted gold Logie at TV's Night of Nights. The Top Gong, presented by comedy legend and surprise guest Magda Zabanski.
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9: Sydney's weather, 16 degrees with a shower or two. Temperatures dipping down to a low of 13 degrees tonight. For Sydney's best news, sport and weather, watch 7 News tonight at 6 on 7 and streaming on 7 Plus.
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14: Volvo EX30. The Swedish dream is closer than you think.
15: Da, da, da, da, da. It's the one and only
7: Carrie Bickmore
14: and Tommy Little. Boom, boom,
7: boom, boom, boom. This is Carrie and Tommy.
16: That is where you're at for your Monday afternoon. Still plenty more to come, the Savo.
17: Oh, now some of us pickers are at the cutting edge of technology. How are you sending messages to people?
18: Carrier pigeon.
17: Damn it. Which app specifically?
18: The one called Carrier.
17: No, it's called Carrier Pidge.
18: CP. Oh, what?
17: There it's called Carrier Pidge.
18: An app called Carrier Pidge.
17: Yeah, and it's what me and Sammy are using.
18: What do you mean? So, I was so joking.
16: Oh, that's not worth laughing at.
17: What's funny? So how are you really sending messages?
18: It's just SMS.
17: Lame! Ask me how I'm sending messages.
18: How are you sending messages?
17: Carrier Pidge. If you don't know, it's an app. And it means your messages, instead of instantly appearing to the person, they fly at 110 miles per hour based on real GPS distance to where the person is. And there is also a 0.2% chance that your pigeon dies mid-flight and your message never arrives.
16: Hold so, on. Yeah. Pigeons actually go 110 miles an hour.
17: I don't know. It seems pretty quick. There we go.
18: So hold on. If I was to send a message to my friend in like LA or something, how long would it take to get there?
17: Days.
16: Down the app, get shot. Out.
18: Yeah. And how would I know if it died on the way?
17: Because it wouldn't get to them.
18: And but you don't know if the person didn't receive it.
17: You have to send them another pidge to say, hey, did you get the last pidge? Yeah, so like, I'll say, hey, Sammy, now. Oh, no. Oh, hang on. A pigeon's on its way to me. Oh, my gosh.
16: Sorry, I sent one to you then. Sorry.
17: See, and this is how good. I would have it by now, but not because it's a carrier pigeon. So, welcome, Tommy. I'll send prep here from now on. The whole team is going to be on carrier pitch, Carrie.
18: Mm. My God, you don't even check the team WhatsApp. Why are you suddenly going to check the team carrier pitch?
17: I'm an animal lover. WhatsApp, I'm sure it's using millions of litres of water or some other stuff. We're using pigeons.
0: Send a message to me and it tells you how far away the other person is and how long it will take.
18: But hey, why? Who cares?
17: Because it's interesting. It's good stuff.
6: It costs money.
18: How much does it cost?
6: Pigeon's $1.99.
8: Well, you got to feed them.
18: $1.99 a text message.
17: Yeah. So what?
18: It's like the old days of texting.
6: If you lose a pigeon, you have to buy replacement pigeons.
8: Oh, my God. If your pigeon dies, you got to pay for a new one.
17: No, I haven't lost one yet. I have. I'm yet to lose. Hang on, Tammy. Have you got that message?
8: I just got a message.
17: Yo, have you? Oh, if you're free again.
0: I'm Tommy's guy.
17: Yeah.
0: What for? What do you want? What do you need?
17: Nah, just my guy, generally. Hang on. Don't talk to me. Send it back in a bit.
8: Sorry. Yeah.
18: Children.
17: Up next, Vickers.
18: Yes.
17: We need to talk about, etymology. I know that's not a good tease on any other radio station, but as you know, we do it bloody well, so stay with us.

0: Your Monday arvo, it's Carrie Bickmore and Tommy Little driving you home.
1: All those mad etymology fans who are listening who are like, you promised us a new one now. I'm sorry, but we need a carrier pigeon update.
2: Well, I've downloaded it.
1: Yes.
2: And it says my aviary is quiet.
1: Yes. So have you added us to your flock?
2: How do I add you to my flock?
1: If you just joined in,
2: Carrier... Oh, find friends.
1: Carrier Pigeon is an app where you send messages and they travel, not instantly, but at the speed of a carrier pigeon, which is 110 miles per hour, and they have a 0.2% chance of dying on the way, and so your message doesn't even get to the person you're sending it to, and it's based on your GPS location of you and the friend you sent it to. So if you're sending it to someone overseas, it'll take days to get to them, and it's really good fun.
2: What's yours? What's your handle thing?
1: Tommy Goodall, 819. Oh,
3: don't give it out on air.
1: I want to be covered in bird shit by the end of this. Yeah. Bring on the pigeons.
2: What's 819?
1: I don't know. They just give it to you.
4: I just added you, Carrie.
2: Okay. Yeah. Great.
1: Oh, Carrie said
2: I've got an income carrier pigeon. Oh, it's from Kizzy. Yeah.
1: What did he say?
2: You want to join my flock?
4: Nothing yet. I've got a messenger.
1: So, guys.
5: We really need to stop sending each other carrier pigeons when we're so close. We need someone far away.
1: So here's the thing that we've learned. Because how do you think carrier pigeons work in real life? Because you ducked out and went to the bathroom then and we got hard to study.
2: Oh, as in how do they
0: you can't
2: take
0: just tell information?
1: What was your understanding of how a carrier pigeon works?
2: I've never really thought about it. I think it's, did they carry literally like a note between their beaks?
1: So my understanding was tied to their leg and I just went, I'm at my house, you're at Carrie's house.
2: A pigeon's just landed on my windowsill.
1: Okay.
2: Oh. him stop. This break sucks. Oh, that was from Kieran.
4: Oi.
1: What do you mean? Why?
0: Oh, you're in the flock.
1: Why?
0: You can flock off.
4: I didn't realize it was going to deliver so quickly.
2: I'm like a meter away from you.
1: Yeah, the pigeon walked that one across. Spattered out of his mouth.
2: Okay, so you've always thought
1: I'm at my house, you're at Carrie's house, I've got a bunch of pigeons, and I went, hey, Trevor, here, I'll tie this around your leg, and I whispered in its ear, Carrie's house. And it flew to you.
2: Yeah.
1: Is that your understanding?
2: Yeah, I thought it was in the beak. Yes.
1: But that's your basic understanding.
2: Yes.
1: And then if you want to deliver a message back.
2: Yeah, we do the same thing back.
1: Yes.
2: Yeah.
1: No.
2: Is that not how it works?
1: No, because you can't whisper in pigeons' ears where to go and they know.
2: So I thought it would be like a familiar sound. If they wanted Tommy's house, you'd go like, ca-ca!
1: I thought something like that. No, it's far more useless. Producer Sammy, would you like to explain basically how carrier pigeons work?
5: So they are very good at getting home, not to a destination. If we were to send one from Carrie's house to Tommy's house, you couldn't do that. You would need to take your pigeon to Tommy's house.
2: And then say fly home.
5: And then it would fly home.
1: And so instead of...
2: Sorry, again, I'm not saying it because it can't hear me. It'll just fly home.
5: Yes.
1: And so instead of you getting to my house and just saying what you want to say to me, you hand me a pigeon and go, shh, strap the message to its leg. And then you leave... And then I've got to hold on to it because it's trying to fly like buggery to get
2: hold
1: back
2: on,
1: to your house.
2: What era was this happening in? When were carrier pigeons?
1: Well,
2: when
1: according
2: did they
1: to
2: last
1: the app,
2: get
1: still
2: used?
1: Now, I reckon. Hey,
6: how you doing? Carrie and Tommy will be right back after this.
7: But in case you missed it,
6: here's what happened earlier.
7: Get back to you.
1: Is your refrigerator running?
2: Yep, it's on.
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9: 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Couple incidents in Manly. We've got a two-car crash northbound on Pittwater Road at Denison Street. We've also got a bus breakdown southbound on Belgrave Street at Sydney Road. And one at Mount Kola. Look out for a truck breakdown northbound just past the Coringa Chase Road overpass. UniSuper's been helping Australians build great retirements for over 40 years and it's open to every Australian. 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
24: The great and good of Australia's TV industry are resting sore heads after TV's Night of Nights. The Logies have been run and won at the Star in Sydney.
25: 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Loose lips, and we're going to get all the goss from the stars of last night. No BS. 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
35: To back, to back, to back.
36: My back, lick my back, and my back.
1: What the hell's today, Bickers?
2: You're bringing it. Give us a clue. What song are we going into?
1: We're going to be going to some Doja Cat. But the reason... we go a little way around the globe to kind of get there.
2: Okay.
1: So are you familiar with Tyga of Taste fame?
0: Gotta say, she can get a taste.
1: Absolute tune. Well, Tyga has released a new album called Starface, and it has entered an completely unique category. The music publication Pitchfork have given it a 0.0 out of 10. The last time it did that was for Jet's Shine On in 2006.
2: 0.0 out of 10, like, isn't it that bad?
1: Yep, their first 0.0 in 20 years.
2: How bad? Must be terrible.
1: Here's a bit of the review. The rapper's slop pop concept album is smug and complacent and depressing. Its very existence has made the world a worse place.
2: Oh, my God.
1: So originally...
2: That's unnecessarily harsh.
1: Originally, he feels like he's been misquoted because he said people thought he said the whole album was AI. And he has gone on to clarify. He said Gen Z can't read things. When asked about the Pitchfork review, he said, I don't know what Pitchfork is. All I know is the devil uses a pitchfork. Oh. And then he said, what I said was this. I use AI-assisted things in the production. All the vocals are me. I wrote all the songs. But it didn't stop Doja Cat, who we're going to get on, from having her say on his album.
4: Nobody asked me anything about Tyga, but I just felt like saying this. Tyga is a penis for making an AI album.
1: Yeah.
2: So hold on. I thought we all learned that AI is used in most of the making of music these days. We just didn't realize it.
1: Sorry, do you need to play the Doja Cat grab it again?
4: Nobody asked me anything about Tyga, but I just felt like saying this. Tyga is a penis for making an AI album.
1: That's what Doja said. Now, I know you're thinking, but hang on. I want to hear it for myself. This is the most popular track off Tyga's new album. This one is called Freezing.
2: That's the same guy that does Taste.
1: Just for some comparison, can you give us Taste again?
0: Gotta say.
2: Ooh! Oh, my God, that is... He's a penis for making that. That's terrible.
1: It sounds like someone's put their iPad on shuffle and they're embarrassed about the next one that comes in. What about his the second most popular track, Just Us Tonight? Just Us
2: Tonight, tonight, tonight. No, this is a stitch-up. Is he taking the piss?
1: No. I think he's tried to do...
2: Also, that sounds like something from, like, the 80s.
1: I think he's tried to do... That's what he's got. So the picture...
2: retro.
1: Is him in front of a Corvette...
2: It's inspired by the film Scarface.
1: Right. So I think he's tried to do a bit like The Weeknd. You know how The Weeknd does his kind of music albums, a bit like that. But
2: that sucks balls.
1: That's why we're not getting Tyga on. We are getting a bit of Doja Cat. Paint the town red.
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4: 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Stuff it, live more, or search Storage King today. Kensington, we've got a breakdown northbound on Southern Cross Drive in the breakdown lane just past Gardeners Road. Right, we've still got a multi-car crash on Church Street southbound past Morrison Street, closing lane 3, seeing delays back into top ride. The Mercedes-Benz GLA 200 Special Edition. 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
0: for the best city in the world. But I knew it, I knew you. Hey, this is Taylor Swift on Today FM. I knew it, I
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0: that we used to work with, an on-air announcer, and I used to think it was funny because I wasn't a particular fan of this person's work, so I thought it was funny to have them in my home. And it used to, it was basically karma, because I fell down my steps twice because I came down in the morning and I got so scared that there was a man standing there. Have you ever been scared by your Bieber, Linda? Yeah.
1: I'm gonna say most probably yes.
0: Yeah, okay. Good on you. Thank you, Linda. Let's go to Claire. G'day, Claire.
2: Hey.
0: What'd you smuggle?
2: A wedding dress.
0: Ooh. How big are we talking? We're talking big,
3: really
2: trained. It was big and structured, and so I couldn't fold it to put it in my suitcase.
0: Yes.
2: So the lady on the check-in desk, I was living in America at the time, she said, there's no chance you can bring that on the flight. And I said, well, I can't check it in. So I went up to the gate, scoped out the pilot, because they waited at the gate too. And then I said to him with a really, you know, like, the bluey eyes, you know, like sad eyes.
0: Yeah.
2: I was like, the lady over there told me that I had to check this in and it just can't be checked in. And he said, don't worry, it can go in the cockpit with me.
3: What? He hung your wedding dress in the cockpit?
2: Yeah.
3: That's funny.
0: That's very nice. Claire, why were you just bringing it because you were moving back here and you wanted to keep it? Yeah.
2: Yeah. Yeah.
0: Okay. Has the marriage lasted?
2: We were also getting married in Australia when we got home.
0: Are you still married, Claire?
2: Yes, I am.
0: Well done. Well done. Very good stuff. Thank you.
3: Let's end with Michelle. Hey, Michelle.
4: Hi.
3: What did you try and sneak on board?
4: It was my husband. He had a mounted model of a fiberglass barramundi that he... He'd actually caught the fish with a taxidermist, and the taxidermist was there so he could spray the right colours on it, and he was so proud of it. Take it onto the flight because he wasn't going to check it in as luggage, and they wouldn't let us sit with us. So this bloody fish had a seat all on its own between these two people. And because my husband was so embarrassed, this is coming from Darwin back to Canberra, he made me go and check all throughout the flight on this stupid fish.
0: Hey, Michelle, was it one of the – they do a great promotion in Darwin, the million-dollar barra. Was it one of the ones that was tagged and worth money?
4: No, it was before all those times. I'm going back about, 40 years now.
3: Oh. How funny, all these random – there's Bieber got his own seat, the barramundi's got his own seat. I didn't realise it was that easy just to get a spare seat.
0: I know, we just need to take weirder stuff.
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3: Bye.
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8: 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In Burwood, we've got traffic lights flashing yellow on Morwick Street at Railway Parade, Ride Bridge, still seeing heavy delays southbound in roads after an earlier crash on Church Street, and Manly, we've got a bus breakdown southbound on Belgrave Street at Sydney Road. Make your drive to work, home, or the shops rewarding with hundreds of return points across New South Wales. 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
5: Good evening, Angela Cox here with your 6 o'clock news. The Sydney Swans are in crisis mode tonight. Police in Melbourne questioning several players over an alleged sexual assault at a hotel. The search for missing Sydney hiker Lily Hooper is becoming more desperate 6 days after she disappeared in the Southern Highlands. The 18-year-old's father making an emotional appeal for love and energy to help find her. A former colleague of Alan Jones has told the radio broadcaster's trial that he confided in his rival Ray Hadley about allegations of indecent assault. The man, who can't be identified, told the court he discussed his experiences with others but didn't want them made public. The medicines regulator and New South Wales police have seized more than $120,000 worth of peptides in New South Wales, allegedly linked to a social media influencer. And 5,000 penguins are being vaccinated against the deadly bird flu on Victoria's Phillip Island.
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5: Sydney's weather, 16 degrees with a shower or two. Temperatures dipping down to a low of 13 degrees tonight. For Sydney's best news, sport and weather, watch 7 News tonight at 6 on 7 and streaming on 7 Plus.
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0: I've got a good Monday evening hanging out with you for the Happy Hour. Fifi, Fev and Nick. Logie's special edition for the Happy Hour live the day after the Logie Awards. What a day it was. And up next, Larry Emdar, who's up for the big one. We had a big chat with him when he came into our hotel room earlier. If you haven't heard it, stick around. It was a loose chat after this.
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0: Anthony, hope you had a beautiful day so far, the happy hour, hanging out with you. What a day we've had. I tell you what, this morning we're in our hotel room, the morning after the Logie Awards, and all the biggest superstars from around our country joined us in the hotel room. Larry Emdahl, Channel 7, you see him every day on your TVs. He joined us for a loose chat this morning.
1: How are you, Laz?
2: It was all right till I could see up your shorts. Now I feel a bit sick.
1: I've got jocks on.
2: Is that what that is?
1: I've got my schnitz socks on.
2: Yeah.
1: I wore them today.
2: Good to see you, boys. Morning after.
1: How are you?
2: Yeah, I'm good.
1: Yeah.
2: I'm good.
1: It was a good night.
2: It was a good night.
1: Really good
2: bit
1: night.
2: Bit of singing, bit of dancing.
1: Were you happy with the Gold Logie nominee? And
2: yeah, absolutely. Yeah, yeah. No, Sam's a great performer.
3: Do you have to say that?
1: We're really happy with that.
2: No, he's a great guy, great winner.
1: And we're just chatting off the air when the song was on. I watch your show, love it. Absolutely love it, The Chase.
2: Can you close your legs, please, mate? I can't.
1: They're closed.
0: The ropes.
2: I can't do a whole chat.
1: My daughters are listening.
2: I can't do a whole chat.
1: Stop being facetious. Now, I just said to you, have you learnt anything with asking those questions?
2: No. It's the weirdest thing.
3: So you'd be no good at a pub trivia night?
2: No, and as soon as I started, my mates are like, yeah, Laz, you're coming to pub trivia now. And I'm like, I'm not learning a thing. Here's my excuse. Firstly, I'm stupid, right? Like, I was kicked out of school when I was really young.
1: Keep it simple, stupid. Yeah, that's me.
2: I'm no good at this stuff anyway. But the thing is, I'm just looking at the questions, the words, really, because I've got to read them really quickly. So I'm not taking in information. I'm just going, I'm going to get these next 10 words out, then I've got to listen to what the contestant says, then I'm going to go back into work mode, and it's like, so I'm not consuming. It's sad. It's the saddest story because I could be the smartest guy in this room, and I don't think I am.
1: No, but you
3: it's
1: sound
3: extra sad in this room. Hey, that is so sad in this room, right?
1: For a dum-dum, you sound so smart.
2: Yeah, right.
1: I watch you and I'm like, oh my god, Larry is that smart.
2: It's so.
1: So when they answer the question, do you know before? So just say it's ABC. Bang, they press A. You know that they've got it wrong before.
2: I haven't looked at the answer. I have the questions out the back in the commercial break. I'll scan the questions, but I don't look at the answers on purpose so I can play it out with them without me knowing.
3: Yeah.
2: In case I have a twitch or a stroke or something, I'm like, and when they say blue, and I'm like, oh, what? It looks a bit red to me. So I don't look at the answers, and I've always done that. Like even back in Price is Right days, I've always gone, I don't want to know the answers.
1: Yeah.
3: I asked you last night at the after party, did you have a speech ready? You told me it was a great idea. I said there'd be a lot of people in that room last night that didn't win Logies that have a speech prepared.
2: That is, yes.
3: And they never get to read their speech.
2: Yes.
3: Now, please, the speech please. Isn't just about crushing your enemies. It's about thanking all the people, and then the speech just never...
2: Never happens.
3: No one gets
2: you
3: to hear
2: get
3: it.
2: To thank all the people.
3: Yeah.
1: Did you have one?
2: No.
1: You did, sorry.
2: No, I was not a shot at that.
1: If you did have one... What would you have said?
2: I would have thanked my wife for being so supportive. I would have thanked all the bosses of the Seven Network name and birthday,
1: so good.
2: Star sign.
1: And SCA.
2: And SCA. I would have just said how much I'm enjoying the new SCA thing and whatever this is. And, I would have gone along those lines. I would have thanked everybody who would have been pivotal in my new contract.
1: Hey, Eddie Goss on your table? Who was on your table?
2: Who was on my table? Kylie Gillies was at my table. Nat Barr, Shervo, Eddie.
1: Shervo's jacket was amazing. He looked good.
2: Camel.
1: Yeah, he looked good, Shervo.
2: Camel. He kind of always looks good, but only he could pull that off. Yeah. I would look like a velour beanbag if I wore that. Do you know what I mean? Like, it would have been like a corduroy.
0: What colour it was? Camel. Was that the colour? Yeah, it was an interesting colour.
2: I think I said camel, and I think he said, because Shervo's like quite the style guy,
3: yep.
2: And I think he said maybe it was a skim macchiato or something.
1: Yeah.
2: It wasn't quite camel.
3: Oh, it sounds like he had the big packet of Derwents when he was a kid. He knows all the colours.
0: Larry Emdahl.
1: Larry Emdahl, absolute superstar. You are a Gold Logie winner. And thank you for joining us.
3: Do you want us on your show, Larry?
2: Oh, yeah. That dressed like this.
3: Yeah.
1: I want to spin the wheel. You still do that?
2: Yeah.
1: Oh, that was
2: yes,
1: the wrong
2: mate.
1: Joke.
2: We still do that.
1: Come on down.
0: Channel 7 every morning, of course, on The Chase as well. Thanks, Larry, for getting up nice and early for us, mate. Appreciate it.
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7: 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In Casula, we've got a two-car crash southbound on the Hume Highway at Camden Valley Way. That one's closing lane one. On the M4 at Granville, we've got debris eastbound in lane one approaching Church Street. 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
26: For your late drive home, it's Fifi, Fev and Nick's happy hour.
0: What a happy hour. It's been Logie special. TV's Night and Nights last night and having an all-nighter, Fifi, Fev and Nick. Well, I should say not Fee. She's better than that. She was off sick, but the boys hung out and were joined by heaps of celebs. One man this morning missed his sunrise weather cross because he'd been out with Fev. What did Fev do to him? 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

0: Number one song in the country tonight from Cat's Eye on the Hot Hits with Nick and Lauren. Now, some big news over the weekend arrived on our Instagram stories from popular rapper Dave.
1: Yeah, Dave. Singular name.
2: 5'9", bruh.
1: Yeah. It's like he's like Cher, Madonna.
0: Yeah, Dave. Just Dave.
1: We love him.
0: Of course, rain dance.
1: But he had an incident with a swarm of wasps.
0: Please inform me more.
1: I'm going to read what he wrote on his stories, and you asked me to do it in the style of Dave.
0: That's right.
1: I'm not familiar with how he talks, but I know he's British.
2: 5'9", bro.
1: Okay. A swarm of wasps attacked and...
0: What is that accent? He's British.
1: Attacked and stung me today. Jonah!
0: He has a London accent.
1: I'm going to read it like me. I'm going to read it like me. A swarm of wasps attacked and stung me today. I have a lifelong war with insects. I legit cannot describe this pain. I'm keeping raid on my person, like house keys, car keys, wallet, raid. If you're around me, no, let's let it out or put it outside. Examples will be made. He continues. It was spooky. 70 wasps, I must have walked past a nest or something. Even stung my dog. It was getting weird. Legit had to run away, like it was mad embarrassing. Strange.
0: Amazing. It's just a perfectly written post.
1: Isn't it just? But wasps, disgust.
0: Wasps, disgust.
1: I hate them.
0: Leave me alone.
1: Leave me alone. At least bees serve a purpose.
0: What did I do to you?
1: I've never been stung by a wasp or a bee.
0: Neither.
1: Which fills me with dread and fear.
0: I've been stung by a bee.
3: You've never been stung by
1: a bee. Never been stung by a bee, which leads me to believe, because I've never been stung by a bee, that if I do, my body might be like, no.
0: Because getting stung by a bee when you were younger, like, remember the four-leaf, not the four-leaf clover, the, what's that, like, pollen-y white little plant that comes out of the ground?
3: Oh,
0: like
3: dandelions.
0: Dandelions. They'd be all hiding in the dandelions.
1: Yeah. I know, I used to run around in bare feet all the time.
0: I'm terrified of bare feet. Bindies and bees everywhere.
1: Bindies.
0: Everywhere.
1: And stepping on a snail in bare feet.
0: Mm-hmm. You raise an important topic there. We're talking about, like, what have they ever done for us? Wasps. I agree. Mm-hmm. Same as cockroaches. What do they actually do?
1: Mosquitoes.
0: Oh, okay.
1: No.
0: Sorry, mosquito. I thought you meant cockroaches.
1: No, I'm adding to it.
0: It's 100% true. And also bindies, in terms of things that grow. What do bindies actually help us
1: with? Well, aren't they just dried out different things? Like, they're dried out parts of a plant that have dried out and now they are sharp.
0: They're a noxious weed, if you will.
1: Are they a noxious weed?
0: Obnoxious weed.
1: Obnoxious weed.
0: Obnoxious weed, yeah. Anyway, that's your dramatic reading from our dear friend, Dave.
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0: People remixing Harry Styles and American Girls for a Monday night on the Hot Hits with Nick and Lauren around the country. Something premiered over the weekend that I had completely forgotten about. Producer Bailey has watched it so he can tell us everything about it.
1: Camp Rock 3.
2: Oh, yes. Is this what your big review is?
1: Yes, it is.
2: Now, can I just say,
1: sure.
2: I've never watched any Camp Rock.
1: Okay.
2: Is that
0: so,
2: right?
0: So for the uninitiated, okay. This is the Jonas Brothers, Demi Lovato.
2: Yeah. I know the thing story. Where they're like, Camp Rock!
1: Oh,
2: yeah.
1: So at the start of the movie, they were doing they were doing like hand movements, and it was very cringe. I was going to walk in the room when but I
2: get to come in and Camp Rock it.
0: And then you realize neither of us have watched it. Won't make any sense.
1: So I'm a very big fan of musicals and musical types of things. High School Musical is probably my favorite movie of all time.
0: Yeah, honestly.
1: So Camp Rock should be up there. I like the first movie. The second movie's okay.
2: Okay.
1: This third movie, however.
2: Are they all in it?
1: They're all in it. I'm going to say you very much notice that Demi Lovato is just filmed these scenes
2: separately.
1: And it feels very off.
0: What
1: and
0: is
1: also the Jonas Brothers, it feels like they're not there either.
0: Yeah,
1: really.
0: Okay, they crowbarred them in for a bit of star power.
1: They definitely it was a... Some of the songs were good.
2: Yeah.
1: However, I am accusing them.
2: You're making an accusation.
1: Some of the songs really sounded like AI.
2: Uh-oh.
1: And I was very shocked. I'm like, this is catchy and everything, but there was like the lyrics
2: mm-hmm.
1: sound like how AI, they're trying to rhyme everything.
0: Yeah.
1: And I don't know if it isn't like...
0: Shall I show you an example?
2: Yeah.
0: Sure. Perhaps.
3: We walk the walk, we talk the talk, we're the kids of Camp Rock. We walk the walk, we talk the talk, we're the kids of Camp Rock.
2: Woo!
1: Doesn't it sound like it came out of Suno a bit?
0: A little bit.
2: I mean, it's not exactly a groundbreaking lyric.
1: That kid who was talking then, Cliff, he was very funny and... he's probably the best part of the movie,
2: okay.
1: Unfortunately. The movie felt really rushed. It was like a very long movie, but it still felt rushed. They had no development of any of the characters in the movie at all.
2: What was this? Like the storyline was all right?
1: The story was she comes to Camp Rock and she wants to be famous and her brother hates her because she left the band. And then they all become friends. And I knew what was going to happen at the end. They're all going to become the bad guy, the good guy. Yeah, but it just felt like... It didn't make sense in a story way.
2: Yeah.
1: It felt like it could have been like 3 or 4 movies.
2: So what would you give it out of 5?
1: I gave it like a 2.
2: 2?
1: Yeah.
0: Two big booms.
1: But I was going to say there was an Asian actress that was the manager of the Jonas Brothers in this movie. She was very funny, but there was one scene that I saw was a green screen and you could see it was a green screen.
2: Like,
1: very
2: much. Come
1: and I was
2: on.
1: Like, bro, this is Disney.
2: You can go ahead and film in the forest. What are you doing?
1: Yeah.
0: Great review, Bailey.
2: Well done.
0: We've got to come up with something. You know when you said out of 5, we've got to come up with something that's Bailey's review metric. You know, some people have got the popcorns.
2: Yes.
0: People have got stars.
2: Bailey can have the tapioca pearls. Yeah, bow.
1: 5 bows.
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11: Here we go.

0: She is literally just about to wrap up on stage at the Forum in Melbourne. That is Slater on the Hot Hits with Nicola Lauren. She's on stage there tonight and tomorrow. And
1: my
0: then she
1: favourite.
0: Wraps the tour. That is your favourite. That's the one with the fancy thing at the top. Yeah,
1: the roof. It looks like stars.
0: Gorgeous spot. She was at a beautiful restaurant in your fair city of Melbourne.
1: Where was it?
0: It was Bois Melbourne.
1: Bois.
0: B-O-I-R-E. Bar, sandwich and bottle shop.
1: Not
0: Sister venue to Munze.
1: Bois.
0: You across Munze?
1: Ooh, that's North Melbourne. Steak night. Yeah. Oh, North Melbourne. Adam.
0: She was there with dear friend of the podcast, dear friend of the show, Osman Faruqi of the Lame Stream podcast. They were there together. Anyway, cool. Yeah, no one's heard of that.
1: I'm not across Bois.
0: Well,
1: it's in North Melbourne, which I don't frequent much.
0: No, that's right.
1: I live in the north of Melbourne.
0: Yes.
1: But very rarely am I in North Melbourne.
0: You're not leaving your bubble, mate. I don't understand it. Let's do some awards, shall we?
2: Oh, yes. It's that point.
0: Couple awards for things that are happening on or around the show. Lauren Barry has the first award of the night.
1: Well, I was just doing some Logies research and I was looking up the very first Logies, and the first Logies, of course, was hosted by Graham Kennedy with a special appearance from a woman by the name of Googie Withers.
3: Yes.
1: And I just want...
0: Googie Egg Withers.
1: Googie Egg Withers.
0: Egg was her nickname.
1: And I just want her to get my award tonight because I don't want her to go unremembered, you know?
0: Born in Pakistan?
1: Yep, she was born in what was British India. Matt O'Gorman.
0: Matt O'Gorman's back. She was born in the snare drum.
1: Yes. In 1917. She passed away in 2011. So I'm just giving Googie my award.
0: Good Googie. Do the Googie Googie. Guys, we're 4 or 5 hours sleep? 6, 7?
1: I reckon I had 6, but it is so unbelievably hot in this studio. We're all just sitting here like putrid, sweaty messes because the air conditioning refuses to kick in and there is 4,000 computer screens in front of us and machinery. It is making the room hotter by the very second.
0: One day back in Sydney from Melbourne and you're already tearing the place to pieces.
1: You guys have been complaining as
0: well. Yeah, no, very complaining.
1: It's not a big hot shot up from Melbourne.
0: Big hot shot up from Melbourne. Now, my award tonight is going to popular rapper Dave.
4: 5'9", bruh.
0: For his war on wasps.
1: Yeah.
0: So over the weekend, Dave, who sings Rain Dance, he posted this insane Instagram story.
1: It was hilarious.
0: About wasps.
1: I gave it a bit of a dramatic reading earlier because the way he worded it was just...
0: iconic.
1: Wonderful. Hockeys, wallet, raid. That was how I should have done it.
0: That's it. Exactly. You found your accent now.
1: If you're around me, I keep slipping into Jonah.
4: If you're around me, no, let's let him out or put it outside.
1: Examples will be made.
0: Of wasps. This is like one of the hardest rappers in the UK right now. It's having a war with wasps.
1: But wasps suck.
0: I get it. I really get it.
1: Like, they just suck.
0: We used to get them so much in my childhood home, around the house.
1: Really?
0: Not in the house, but around the house. Build those stupid little cones.
1: Oh, yeah, the bloody cones.
0: Stupid cones.
1: Like, at least make some honey. Do some good for the world. Pollinate some flowers. Carriage?
0: What is the function of a rubber duck? What is the function of a wasp?
3: I think wasps do pollinate.
0: They pollinate.
3: Yeah, it's not just bees.
1: Are you serious?
3: Flies pollinate as well.
0: Yeah.
3: It's just bees are the most common.
1: But they don't pollinate as hard as bees.
3: No, I don't think they do.
0: They perform as a natural pesticide for aphids and black fly.
3: But there's a difference between native wasps and European wasps.
0: The
3: European wasps are no good.
0: Colonizer
1: the big black
0: wasps.
1: Ones, aren't they?
3: They are. Sorry? Yeah, I think they're the black and yellow ones. Yes.
0: Sorry.
3: What do you call them? Sorry, I missed that bit. That again.
0: It's been a cracking show. You'll be able to podcast the proceedings after it tomorrow night on the show. The best new girl group in the world. Flo are going to be here.
1: Flo!
0: Your period app's on the show.
1: Yeah, no, I'm not with Flo anymore. I'm with Stardust.
0: Oh, famously. Well, we'll get Ziggy Stardust on as well.
1: Yes,
0: we've got
1: please.
0: Both period apps. Have a good night, everybody. Sorry tomorrow.
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20: So I was in an Uber recently with a guy who was one of the sort of higher-ups up until recently of one of these indoor play centre-style places.
21: Oh, you asked him about the insurance?
20: Oh, did I ever? Because I was like, I'm sorry, I've got to ask. Like, what's the go? But he was basically like, no, you sign a waiver.
21: Oh, when you go in. Clever.
20: So there is no insurance.
21: They don't have insurance.
20: They're like, well, that's your fault.
21: Yeah.
20: We're just providing the trampoline. We're not telling you to do anything on it and blah, blah, blah. So, yeah, you're the one that's at fault for any breaks, etc.
21: All right. Well, yeah. That's good to know going forward. Hey, I made the call as well, Matokine.
20: Oh.
21: This week.
20: What call?
21: 0-0-0.
20: You're joking.
21: It's not often it happens, is it?
20: Well, I absolutely have to know what the hell's happened, and I hope that everyone's okay.
21: It's fortunate you're listening, because I'm about to tell you.
20: Okay, well, fingers crossed. I get nervous. Okay, let's do it. Let's dive in.
2: Everyone ready?
3: Brace yourself.
22: It's showtime.
21: Here we go.
3: So excited.
21: Yeah, no need to be nervous, because everything was okay, but I was on the hunt. I was on the old Facebook Marketplace hunt, Matt O'Kine. I was the buyer. So I was rocking up at the front of this apartment building in the CBD of Melbourne to pick up a table, which I was carrying cash in my pocket for.
20: I've got a bunch of questions here. Yep. This table, was it for you or was it for Annalise? Were you doing Annalise's dirty work here?
21: That was for Comedy Republic.
20: So, okay, that's fine. That's good. Now, the cash in your pocket, was that specified by the seller?
21: Yes. Yep. Okay. The exact amount, which we took some time. We're a cashless venue at Comedy Republic, but occasionally people like, I only have cash. We're like, okay, just give it here.
20: And so, yeah, it's so annoying when they ask for cash, because I'm always having to go pick up something for Blender with cash. And it's another job having to go to the ATM as well as having to go pick up whatever weird thing I'm picking up.
21: Yeah.
20: Yeah. Okay.
21: You'd know about this situation more than me. I don't do that frequently, Matt, but picking up this table. So I get to the front of the exact address at the exact time, and I am not the only person loitering at the front. So I stand there, and I'm sort of standing next to this other guy who is loitering.
20: Mm.
21: And for the briefest moment, I think, oh, is this person also here to pick something up from this building?
20: Yeah.
21: Well, it doesn't take long to realize when he pulls out a literal crack pipe.
20: Oh!
21: And starts smoking. I only know from watching like Breaking Bad or like these things, starts smoking meth on the street.
20: That's confronting.
21: 2 o'clock in the afternoon.
20: Jeez.
21: I'm not invisible, so I'm just another man waiting at the front of this building next to this other man.
20: Yeah.
21: I'm like, oh, okay. So I sort of stand a little bit back and just watch, and I sort of look around. Is anyone else seeing this happening? No one really was. At this point, I text whatever rando that I'm picking up this table from, who's just said on the way down in the elevators, I'm texting him back saying, cool, just be wary, there's someone smoking meth directly out the front.
20: Sure. Yeah. Fair enough.
21: And as he comes down from the elevators, the other guy walks into the lobby.
20: Oh, no. He just walked into the building.
21: Yeah. And so he goes, oh, here's the table. He hasn't seen my message yet. So I just go, I just watch out for, it's that guy's then. He's walked in and he's now looking through the mailboxes or all the packages.
20: Oh, you're kidding.
21: In the lobby of this building.
20: Oh, my God.
21: And so this guy's handing me a table and I'm just going, yeah, sorry, I'm just going to call the police for you right now. And so I have to do the 000, which I haven't done for like a decade. When's the last time you called 000?
20: No, well, remember when I found that big bag in the park recently, and I was like, oh, made me feel very uncomfortable, and so I wanted to call 000, but then I was also like,
21: you see something, you say something.
20: Yeah, but then I was like, well, it's not an emergency, so then I needed to call the police station, but it was also a Sunday afternoon, and they were closed. Oh, it's always so weird, so then you've actually got to call, like, it's not Crime Stoppers. It's just something. Crime notification hotline or go online. They're telling you to go online and make the report
21: now,
20: there. And
21: I saw a police car drive past the other day, and it had on the side for non-critical emergencies call. But it was just some random long phone number. They need to get a 6-digit phone number, and they need to get KLP's dad to write a catchy tune so we never forget the non-emergency police line.
20: Yeah, right.
21: Why can't we go, if you're down at the shops and you need to call the cops, it's 138275. You know, we need something like that. Because, like, exactly, we only remember 000. I don't know the Crime Stoppers number off by heart. You don't have time to Google in these situations. I'm on the phone to the police and the guy walks out next to me and I sort of like start whispering because he walks past and starts walking up the street. So I sort of just described him and said where he was going and hoped for the best. And they're like, oh, do you want us to call you back? And I'm like, no, that's fine. You just do what you need to do.
20: So when you called 000, were they like, hey, is this an emergency?
21: They said police, fire or ambulance, and what city are you in? Like, where in Australia are you?
20: Yeah, sure.
21: So it's like a national call center or whatever.
20: And then they transferred you to, like, was that an emergency hotline? I'm just surprised that the people didn't go, hey, this isn't an emergency.
21: Well, there was a guy high on drugs stealing
20: stuff from in someone else's.
21: In that very moment.
20: Yeah, no, that's fair enough.
21: Not like earlier I saw a guy do that. You might want to follow up.
20: Yeah.
21: It was, he's walking past me right now. It's here. You might be able to get this person's stuff back if he's put it in his bag, because I didn't see him put it, you know, in the bag.
20: Yeah. Do you know if he actually took anything?
21: I don't know. No. No, but he walked out with his backpack and yeah. It's, as they say, sauce as.
20: Imagine if the cops, like, you know, tackle this dude on the street. You're like, yeah, there he is, the guy smoking meth, stealing from that apartment building. And the poor guy's like, no, it's just some lavender rose and chamomile and checking the mail from my partner who's been overseas for a couple of weeks or whatever.
21: I'm making a vase. I'm a glass blower. You need to heat it up so the glass is malleable, you know?
20: Anyways, look, I hope all parties are okay there. Well, look, Alex Dyson, you did the right thing.
21: Oh, thanks, mate.
20: And more importantly, how was the table?
21: No complaints.
20: Did you go, oh, it's not quite as nice as the pictures?
21: There was a rim from a glass that hadn't had a coaster on there, but that was mentioned in the ad, and so that was fine.
20: Oh, well, good. Can't wait to put my feet on it at the next show. I'm still coming down from my trip, Alex Dyson. I know it's been a little while since I was overseas, but, you know, you just get those moments when you wake up.
21: The memories of old Italia don't leave you that quickly, do they?
20: Oh, my God. You know, you just think what I would do to be taste testing meats and cheeses at the Borough Market right now.
21: Yeah.
20: Pretending I'd never heard what Gouda is. Just walking around, nibbling things, or going to the Trevi Fountain.
21: So you did throw the coins in?
20: Well, I got a little bit of a beef with the Trevi Fountain. I mean, it is a spectacular fountain.
21: I got a beef with all wishing wells.
20: Well, wait until you got to pay to get into the wishing well. That's what happened at the Trevi Fountain.
21: Wait, you got to pay to have the privilege of throwing your money in? Are you kidding me?
20: Exactly. Tickets to the Trevi Fountain are €2. So I got to pay to walk up and then throw my money in it.
21: Are you kidding?
20: No,
21: the Trevi Fountain, it's like having to pay to get in the casino.
20: Oh, don't give them any ideas, mate.
21: Oh, bro, it's not long before the casino starts charging your entry. Oh, my gosh.
2: I would have thought maybe invite as many people to the Trevi Fountain as possible.
20: I should give them €2 and they give it to me in change.
21: Yeah.
20: And then I throw whatever change I want in.
21: Exactly.
20: Unbelievable. So, yeah, that was a little bit of a little bit frustrating.
2: Has anyone had a wish come true from a wishing well? No.
20: Oh, I don't know. What I will say is Belinda and I, many years ago now, went on a big trip through Europe. We went to a place near Bordeaux, I believe it was, and there was some, like, old French monks, like, fertility chair.
21: Not monks celibate?
20: Oh, no, what? What was it? It wasn't a monk's fertility chair. It was St. Emmion's chair.
21: What's St. Emmion's chair?
20: The seat of fertility.
21: So it's got nothing to do with monks, though.
20: Oh, I don't know, a saint monk.
21: I'm going for a fertility chair. I'm not choosing a monk. I'm choosing a hunk, all right? I'm sitting in a hunk's fertility chair because that's fertile ground. And a monk, what do you get? Just the Friar Tuck haircut, no kids.
20: Well, I'm doing well at getting that haircut right now.
21: Yeah, you've been sitting in too many monk fertility chairs, mate. So that's what you're getting.
20: So anyways, we went to the St. Emmion fertility chair, okay? The ancient stone seat carved directly into the limestone wall. And apparently if you sit on it and pray for a child, you'll become pregnant within a year. Well, I'll tell you what, didn't Belinda plant her bottom on it?
21: Oh, really? You and Belinda going back to the well. Yeah.
20: Oh, God. If I'm wishing for anything at the Trevi Fountain at this stage of my life,
21: cancel it out.
20: May it be that I be as barren as a desert.
21: As barren as Trump's son. Goodness me.
20: Yeah, allow the fountain to be bone dry, please.
21: The Trevi Fountain, so just praying for water restrictions that day. Oh, my God, please.
20: So anyways, so you had to pay for that. That was annoying.
2: We're going to pay to sit on the chair, the fertility chair.
20: No, the fertility chair is free, but I'll tell you what, Is it free or does it cost you bloody $250,000 by the time they're 18? Yeah.
2: It's one of those things, like, I remember learning about the Blarney Stone in Scotland or whatever. You heard of, you hang upside down in this castle and you kiss the Blarney Stone for good luck or whatever?
20: No.
2: Apparently, these are the stories I always remember from the time, is the locals laugh at the tourists who are just coming in, clogging up the town, kissing the Blarney Stone. When it's outside of ours, they sneak in, they piss on the Blarney Stone. So suddenly all these tourists are just...
20: Oh, that
2: it's
20: is...
2: like kissing a urinal.
20: That is not okay.
2: It's not good luck. That's certainly not what it is going in there. But I hope no one's doing that to the fertility chair.
20: No, absolutely. I hope not as well. So, look, that the fertility chair did work for us, I will say.
2: It did.
20: So I don't know if the wishing well... Well, it did. Well, look, Sophia exists now.
2: Oh, you did that pre-Sophia.
20: Yeah, this was 10 years ago we did this.
2: That's on the most recent trip.
20: No.
2: Oh,
20: this was
2: okay. Well, that makes a difference.
20: In 2018, we went to St. Emmion and sat on the fertility chair. 2019, Sophia's born.
2: Damn.
20: So
2: okay.
20: I just, whatever's on that chair, it works. Okay?
2: Yeah.
20: Sit with caution.
2: Yep.
20: So, you know, we all made a couple of wishes in the Trevi Fountain, even Sophia. Oh gosh. So cute watching, you know, when you're like seven, you're wishing for like
2: such achievable stuff.
20: Oh, totally. It's like, I hope I get roller skates for Christmas. Like, I wish for roller skates.
2: Yeah.
20: Whereas meanwhile, when you're my age, you're like, God, I hope none of my friends die anytime.
2: Oh man.
20: You know what I mean? Like, that's what you're like. That's the difference in life. You know?
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9: Now, we are doing an amazing segment where we're getting singles and their dogs to meet up, because that's where you meet people, because our, you know, the apps are no good. They're no good. You know, you're on Grindr, Nick. There's also Bumble. Yep. There's Hinge. There's Tinder. And it's a grim world out there for people that are single and people want to date. So we thought, with all our beautiful collective minds, that we'd go, hey, let's go to a velodrome in Coburg and throw a singles party.

0: join us.
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2: How good.
1: Fifi Fevernick joined this morning by Loz Barry in the studio.
0: Yeah, and we're also joined by Nadia Gehrig, who went viral when she had this to say on Instagram.
3: Fox FM, this video is for you. I've just seen you hosting a doggy dating catch-up, and I love this concept. I love it, I love it, I love it. I own a mini dash hound. I'm obsessed. You best bet that I am getting a new outfit. My dog is getting a groom done because he needs to look 10 out of 10 to be my little wingman for this event. And I'm probably going to go to the salon myself and just get the hair touched up, because you have to make a good impression at these things. There are so many people around. I'm very passionate about being single, and I'm very passionate about my dog. These things are me.
1: Perfect.
0: Oh. Wow. How are you, Nadia?
2: Nah, I'm good. I'm good. It's hard to hear yourself back when you have a rant.
0: Now, we are joined by little Hugo, and what a boss man. He's got the hair coming out of his chest. It's got, because he's got like a little number on. He's got like a little, what is that? Is that a,
2: this is
0: that koalas?
2: Koalas.
4: Are they in pyjamas?
2: In the pyjamas, yes. Yeah.
0: The hair's frothing out. Yeah. He's like,
2: you don't want to give it all away too soon, you know?
4: Yeah.
2: Got to wait for
4: leave
2: the event.
4: Some of the imagination.
5: I did love your description in the break, Nadia. Josiah said, why would you get a short-haired dash hound when you can get a long-haired dash hound? And what did you say to that?
2: I said, because you could, why would you get a rat when you can get a king?
4: Yeah.
0: Oh, yeah. There so we fair. Go. Now, the dating apps are grim.
2: Ooh.
0: Yeah. How do you go on dating apps? No good?
2: Look, Fev, I'm not on them. I'm not going to lie.
0: Yeah, that's good.
2: It's a tough game out there.
0: It is.
2: Yeah. And I'm experienced. 10 years single.
0: 10 years single. Now, this is why we did this, because the apps are grim. And Josiah used to say when he used to walk his dog that all the chicks had hit on him all the time. I don't know why. but this is what happens at dog parks. Dogs create the first chat, don't they?
2: They do, for sure. I mean, I would say we're probably banned from a few dog parks.
0: Oh, why is that?
2: My boy doesn't get on well with others. Yeah.
4: That's quite common for little dash
2: dogs. Quite common. Yeah. But when we were younger, we did venture to the dog parks. Yeah. And it is a great way to meet people.
0: It is. So. You've got a dog.
4: I do. Nadia, I've got an Italian greyhound. And do you worry, because I too am single, but do you worry that bringing someone in is going to disrupt your dog?
2: Oh, for sure.
4: It puts me off dating in a way.
2: I've definitely dated someone who also had a dog and the dogs didn't get along.
0: Ooh.
2: So it was a flat out. See you later.
4: Immediate no.
2: Yeah, immediate no.
0: See, if I was single and I had kids, which I do, and I met someone that had kids and the kids didn't get along, I'm lucky. I'm getting some. You know what I mean?
2: Yeah. I know, but like, kids you can just lock in a room. With. I don't know.
0: You can lock a dog in a room.
2: No, not this guy. Not this
5: king. The cops won't turn up if the dog's locked in a room.
0: Yeah.
5: I'll tell you, if the kids are locked in there, they're going to do a check, you know.
0: Do you have like a little, is there like a little community single with dogs? Do you?
2: No, that's what I'm trying to create on this dating
0: situation. Yeah, so
5: that's
0: I'm saying, can you bring some friends? Like I'm saying, do you have like
2: single... we're trying to get numbers.
0: Yeah.
2: Oh,
0: no, we don't need... We've got a lot of females.
2: Yeah,
0: a lot of females
2: are always up for anything. It's the guys.
4: Yeah.
2: You got to get in the run clubs or... I don't know.
0: Well, 13, 10, 60, Mel, but if you're single, God... Nadia and the beautiful dog Hugo, call up. We might be able to have a live date.
1: With our event as well, you don't have to have a dog.
0: No,
1: you can't come. That's the best thing as well. You might want to meet Nadia with her dog.
0: Would that be the better option, no dog?
2: I think for his personality, for sure.
0: Yeah. Does he just hate men? Because he's looking at me like, oh, I'm a creepy man. So I don't
2: he's
0: know
2: He's pretty. No, he's great with people.
0: He's like greasing me off.
2: He it's just like, doesn't like
0: I'm with you, man. I'm trying to find your mum love.
5: Come on, Hugo.
0: I'm trying to hook your mum up, Hugo. Look, give me nothing. Oh,
4: yeah. I feel like Hugo's not a morning guy.
2: No, he's not. He's not a morning guy.
0: What are you looking for in a man, Nards?
2: I'm looking for... probably just the fact that they're a man, to be fair.
4: Wow.
5: All right.
0: Well,
5: come on, Melbourne.
1: Hard to find in this day and age. Nadia, thank you so much for joining us today.
2: Thank you for having me.
1: Having a good
0: day. Oh, hello.
5: Get Hugo a coffee. Please. get him a coffee.
0: Get him some smoked weed every day.
1: Oh, yeah, he needs a little sleep. Hey, fox.com.au, you can register as well. Otherwise, like I said, 9 a.m. Coburg Velodrome, Saturday week, so a week tomorrow.
0: Oh, yeah, this dog got it. It's into me.
5: Sorry, Loz, did you just say Puppuccino?
4: Yeah, Puppuccino.
5: Is that an actual
0: That's
5: thing?
0: That's not a thing.
2: Yeah, puff
4: cup. At cafes, you can get a little puppuccino, but my dog always gets diarrhea and wheeze for days. Like, it's no good.
5: Just give me the list of cafes that sells those so I never accidentally go.
4: All of them.
5: What do you mean?
4: Puppuccino.
2: Puppuccino. Yeah,
0: so what's in it?
2: You froth. Can go to Starbucks and get it.
0: Yeah, so there's like just froth?
5: Yeah.
4: Yeah, it's like a baby chino, but for dogs.
0: Yeah. God, do they put a little chocolate on top?
4: No,
0: or little doggy biscuits?
4: Doggy biscuits.
0: God.
5: That's their marshmallows, Fib. Yeah.
0: See, I don't have a dog.
4: And I can tell.
0: If I go to a restaurant with a dog, I'm out of there. You can't have...
4: You would hate to see me and Nodi coming into a cafe.
0: No, not even a pub. Like, just the dogs aren't meant to be here.
2: Nah, that's a strong opinion.
0: I've got a cat. I can take my cat in there.
4: Yeah, take your cat in there.
0: My cat, yeah, cats are grouse.
5: What?
0: I used to hate cats. I hated them.
4: Yeah.
0: I'll tell you my cat story.
4: Go on.
0: Have we got time?
1: Yeah, why not, mate? You can do what you want. Sure, shut up.
0: I've hated cats forever, Nadia, and we've never had a pet. We don't have pets because my eldest daughter, Mia, is allergic to animals.
4: Yes.
0: So we never had pets. We shipped Mia off because she lost the I'm a Celebrity, Get Me Out of Here. I said that was the goal. If she doesn't come back as the queen, because I was the king, she's out. So she got
5: voted
0: home.
5: Her out of two joints.
0: She got voted out twice. Lenny, my 20-year-old, said, let's get a cat. So we got a little rag doll. And they bought it when I was traveling. And they FaceTimed me when I was on the plane. They go, look what we brought. And I couldn't do anything. I'm like, I don't like cats. And the reason why is when I was like 11 years old, I was living in Birch Court, Narre Warren, and my best mate, Chris Newman, they had a cat called Mandy.
4: Yeah.
0: And Mandy was pregnant. And I was home sick one day, and Mum had to look after me. So we had to look after the pregnant cat.
4: Right.
0: And I'm really sick. I'm spewing up. I've got probably the diarrhea.
4: Yeah.
0: I'm laying in bed, and I wake up, and I look on my bed, and Mandy's on there, and she's given birth to about 10 kittens.
4: Oh.
0: Half of them are dead. There's blood everywhere. I've spewed up. So ever since then, I haven't liked cats. And it's not the cat's fault.
4: No.
0: It's just I went through trauma. And I don't want a cat. But then they
5: Sad Mandy, you came and you ruined my blanket. Yeah,
0: she ruined my life. But then we got this little rag doll, and now I'm best friends with it.
4: Now, what is its name?
0: Its name is Honey.
4: Honey.
0: Aww. Yeah, little Honey.
4: I have a scar on my nose from a cat called Honey. That's my trauma.
0: There you go. Well, yeah, because they scratch, don't they?
4: Awful thing.
0: But that means they love you and they go up and they kiss you because they...
4: That's what they want you to think. Then they'll eat your dead body when you die.
1: Thanks, Nadia. Thanks,
6: 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What is up? Fifi, Feb, and Nick's happy hour. 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
19: is Carrie and Tommy.
20: I did a show in one of the most beautiful theatres in the country in Hobart on the weekend, the Royal Theatre. It is absolutely stunning. Built in the 1830s.
21: Wow. Huh.
20: The oldest still operating theatre in the country, and it's absolutely stunning. I love Hobart. It's beautiful. I got a message when I was going down there. It's just a DM, and just said, hey, I'm a scientist. I'm doing a science thing at a pub. You should come. And I wrote back and I said, I'll be there. And I knew straight away it was not what was expected, because she wrote back and went, I was absolutely not expecting a reply. Okay, I'll make sure I bring fossils.
21: What? Right?
20: Yeah. And so then I rocked up in the afternoon before my show, and it was so cool. There were scientists everywhere. It was at this pub, and you just grabbed a drink, and then I think it was called like roving scientists or something. And they were just sat at tables, and as soon as someone was free, you sat down and you spoke to a scientist about their area of expertise.
21: That is awesome.
20: It was awesome. Science is the best. Kids, if you're listening, get into it. It's cool, and it's helping the world. So I spoke with like this wildlife dude who was talking about infectious diseases. And I said I was worried about the fairy penguins. He said, don't be. They've got a low susceptibility to bird flu. It's okay. Anyway, fascinating stuff, right? And then...
21: How often does this happen all around the country? Or is this just a Hobart thing?
20: I think it was part of a festival that they've got
21: the
20: on
21: Beaker
20: at the
21: Street
20: moment.
21: Festival.
20: Yes,
21: the Beaker in Street Hobart.
20: Yes, yes, yes. Oh. So there's food stuff. Anyway, whatever. And then the lady that I've been messaging is like, hey, I'm the one who messaged you. I'm like, sick. Let's talk. She dealt with contaminated waste water and contaminated water, so making it suitable for a build on workout, what we can use our lands for, how we can decontaminate it. Fascinating stuff again. And then she was great, and I went, thank you. And I went to kind of leave, and she goes, hang on, wait. We haven't done the fossil thing. And I said, what's the fossil thing? And she goes, do you know how we tell the difference between rocks and fossils? And I said, no. And she said, fossils suction your tongue. I said, what? And she said, rocks don't. Fossils do. And I said, are you out in the field licking? And she laughs and goes, absolutely. Wow. Yeah. And then and then she goes, we use our mouth for a lot of stuff out in the field. So there's some other thing where they work out how much clay or something is in the ground and they rub it against their teeth.
1: Just
20: so funny.
1: Dirt all over your teeth.
20: So funny. Anyway.
21: How's your day, babe? Oh, it's got a mouthful of
1: pretty
21: clay
1: today.
20: And so then she handed me, she goes, this is a fossilized whale vertebra, right? And she hands it to me, and I go, that's cool. And she goes, nah, lick it.
21: So you licked a fossilized whale? How many people have licked it? I mean, that's never stopped him before, though.
20: I don't know. But that's me there. And at the start, I pushed my tongue against it, and I went, oh, my God, I've fallen for this elaborate prank. And then after a second, I'm like, hang on, it's got my tongue. Oh, my God, what will pick your tongue? What will pick your tongue? She's like, yeah. Also stick to your tongue.
21: Well, that's just a trick for young players, isn't it?
20: Isn't it? So, you know, if you've got a partner and they're getting older, and if you stick to them, they're a fossil, officially.
21: I don't know where that was going. I'm glad that's what you said.
20: Here's what I want to know. I never thought in a million years, even longer than that fossil has been around, right? That's millions of years.
21: But you'd have whale vertebrae in your mouth.
20: I would have had whale vertebra. So I want to know, 13, 10, 60, what have you had in your mouth? Because I can proudly now say.
1: Would that be the biggest bone you've had in your mouth?
20: Yeah, a fossil.
1: Yeah, right. Is it bigger than like a steak
20: oldest,
1: bone?
20: It's the oldest bone. Yeah, absolutely.
1: Okay.
20: Yes.
1: That's big.
20: 13, 10, 60. What have you had in your mouth? Give us a call. 13 10 60. What have you had in your mouth? Me? I've had a fossilized whale vertebrae and it stuck to my tongue. That's how you tell the difference between fossils and rocks. Are professional scientists doing this out in the field, picking up things, sticking their tongue on it? Yep. I learned that on the weekend. What a fun time. G'day, Ben.
2: G'day. How are we?
20: Yeah, living the dream. What have you had in your mouth?
2: So mine was really exciting. I did it as a more of a concealment than anything else. I was in what's known as the mini arena in Verona, which is very much like a little Colosseum, like in Rome, where they used to do games and things like that. And I was actually doing a walk through with a very close friend of mine in Italy. And in the corner of my eye, I spotted a handmade metal ring lying off to the side just at the base of one of the walls. So I quickly picked it up. And as we're discussing what this may be it a ring that held something on the wall or what I'd like to believe, one of the ferocious lions or an animal that was used in the games.
20: Yes.
2: I was walking through and somebody was coming, so I quickly dumped it into my gob to get it out of there.
20: And when once you smuggled it out successfully, I'm assuming?
2: I did.
20: You asked no more questions for the rest of the tour.
21: Did your mouth look weird with it in? Like, how big was it?
2: No, we're sort of talking about maybe an inch ring. So it wasn't a huge ring, but it was either a part of a bigger link. Or you've seen these sort of rings that hold things onto the wall, maybe a light or something like that.
20: I can picture
2: about an inch ring.
20: I can picture him in kind of Gladiator or something like that. Ben, have you since had it looked at by a professional?
2: Well, I haven't had it looked at because I'm too terrified to actually pull it out and actually take it to someone because it was smuggling it out of the arena.
20: Nah.
2: So I don't want to be that guy.
21: Oh, well, you've already been that guy, Ben. What? You know, lean into it.
2: It was a panic moment.
20: Ben,
2: I did Roman history. It's a vital part of my collection.
20: What's a worse outcome if you take it to a professional and a professional goes, this was used, you know, hundreds of years ago, or if they go, this was made 6 months ago. What's worse?
2: Well, look, worse, the worst case, it was 14 years ago, so at worst, it was made 15 or 16 years ago.
3: Great attitude, Ben.
21: Good on you, Ben.
2: My absolute worst would be if it was in the nose of one of those animals.
20: No, that's great.
3: Oh, that's way better. That's
20: good.
21: It's a better story to tell, Ben.
20: Good. I love it. I love it. Thank you, Ben. G'day, Moni.
6: Hi.
20: Hi. How old are you, Moni?
6: I'm 8.
20: What have you had in your mouth?
6: I've had a candle.
21: What?
20: Why did you have a candle in your mouth, Moni?
6: So the story is, my mum had bought a mystery box, and there were like these milk candles.
20: Yeah.
6: And they looked exactly like a musk stick and a caramel koala.
20: Yum. Yum.
6: So my mum told me to eat it, and then I ate it, and it was disgusting.
21: I love that your mum actually told you to eat it. You just didn't sneak and eat it. She encouraged you to.
6: And she got it on camera because, like, I have a Facebook page.
20: Yeah.
6: It was all over the internet.
20: What did it taste like, Moni?
6: Probably just tasted like
20: candle.
6: Well, I were to compare it to like something, it tasted like dry concrete.
20: Yeah.
21: Yeah. Have you eaten a lot of that, Moni?
6: No, but that's not just what I think it would taste like.
21: Yeah, okay.
20: Moni, do you think it's funny that I've had a whale's back in my mouth?
6: Yeah.
20: Yeah.
6: And it could be worse, but.
20: What would be worse?
6: A fox's butt.
20: Oh. A fox's butt would be heaps worse, Moni. Hey, thanks, Moni.
21: So cute, Moni. What are you going to give Moni?
20: Moni, we'll give you a cap. Have a Carrie and Tommy cap. That's coming your way.
6: Thank you so much.
20: No worries. Don't put it in your mouth. G'day, James.
19: G'day. I was doing some whippersnippering on the weekend, and I missed picking up one of the dog's landmines, it sprayed all over my face, in my mouth, eyes.
20: Oh, what do we do from here, James? Do we never whippersnipper again, or do we just keep our mouth closed?
21: Just cut off your head.
19: No, I dropped the whippersnipper, went inside, had a change, washed the face, and got straight back into it.
20: What did you?
21: Did you kiss your missus at the end of the day, James?
19: No, she actually stood on the back door and had a bit of a giggle.
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0: it's Daniel Ricciardo here. You know, my home's on an airplane. And traveling a lot, you get a little bit homesick. But walking into Leonard's House of Love, it feels just like a little neighborhood spot. The floorboards probably creak a little and it's not perfect. And I think that's what I like. For me, it's the burgers. 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You go in, enjoy yourself, you come out a happier person.
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21: Ahoy to me, Jim. Hamish.
22: Thank you. I do what I can to find out that I'm one of your gems. Yep. Is a sweet compliment. Could we be... tough. The first thing that comes into my mind, which would be unlikely for a few reasons, is pet names that our friend Ryan has had for the family dog. But they only had one dog. And it was called Jem. Yeah. They never had any more dogs. So I don't know what you guys would be. I don't know how interesting it would be for the listeners.
21: No, it's not that, nor is it subsidiary digital television channels.
22: Oh, that would be a good one, though.
21: Yeah, that probably would have been easier than this. Obviously referring to 9 Jem or 10 Peach. Are they still going? No.
22: They're still around.
21: I don't think Peach
22: is
21: still
22: easier to keep them going than wrap them up, wouldn't it?
21: Just put it on loop.
22: I think you just put it on loop.
21: Yeah.
22: Just 10, run the nanny.
21: 10 Peaches.
22: I've said it before, I'll say it again, it holds up.
21: In between the cube. No, ahoy to my Pereira.
22: Jack.
21: Ahoy. Definitely haven't had this one. I am Wingfield. We are.
23: I forgot the others. Jem.
21: Yep. He'd be Harry Jem.
22: Harry Jem.
21: Yeah.
22: Oh, their last names

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4: 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To Sydenham, wires are down, closing off the Princes Highway northbound at Railway Road. The M5 filling up at a good run citybound from the Hume Motorway to the M5 Main Tunnel, taking 15 minutes. Through our time in the Gore Hill and Warringah freeways, all clear southbound towards the Harbour Crossings. 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
1: Nathan Emma.
2: Welcome to your Tuesday. Oh, my God. Thank God there was no award ceremony last night.
3: Oh, I'm still yawning.
2: You're still yawning because you went out on the...
3: I went out on the piss last night.
2: You went out on the piss again. Monday on the sauce. Yeah. Chow. That's your big night out, is it? You blow out Mondays.
3: Oh, sue me.
2: Welcome to your morning chat, everybody. Hello. Hey, coming up next, it's something that I brought to you, Emma Chow, in complete confidence. And you have torn me a new one.
3: You said it live on air during the show.
2: It was in complete confidence that I thought that I could say it to my best friend.
3: You didn't whisper it in my ear on the lift down to the car park. You said it on the show.
2: I don't remember saying it on the show. I don't think I did.
3: No, I think there's some audio evidence that's coming up soon.
2: Well, you're going to hear what it is. And I've got a feeling Sydney's going to want to weigh in on it as well. So keep it right here. You'll find out what it is and how you can be involved. Also, $500 cash. Battle of the Sexes return. Turns after 6 a.m. We had something go very wrong in Battle of the Sexes yesterday, so this time we've got to make sure we have a winner.
3: Yeah.
2: Because yesterday, things did not go to plan. There were swear words, there was...
3: dumps.
2: Yeah, there was...
3: forfeiting.
2: Yeah, there was...
3: everything that could possibly go wrong went wrong. We want to give this $500 away.
2: Yeah, and we will. After 6 a.m. Keep it here, Battle of the Sexes. You got Nathan M for a Tuesday, 104.1 Today FM. And that was a...

0: 104.1 Today FM for you, Choo Choo Tuesday. This is the morning chat. You've got Nathan, Emma, and we're going to give you a guaranteed $500 cash just after 6 a.m. with Battle of the Sexes. Keep it here to win, guys.
1: There's something I need to bring up on the show because it's something that I mentioned last week, and it's something that you were repulsed by. You were not happy with it.
2: Could have been any
1: it.
2: Number of things.
1: Yeah, that doesn't narrow it down, I realise. But it was something that led to a very at-length conversation off the air with not just you but with the entire team. Mm. And then my wife got involved as well. I'm going to play the moment that I mentioned something on air and you can hear Chow's reaction to what I said. Is this creepy? And this might be something that we have to bring back, right? Because I've had this feedback before, even from my own wife. I'm an eye-open kisser.
2: I knew you were going to say it.
1: Because I don't trust my aim.
2: Are you going into the kiss with your eyes open and then closing
1: your
2: eyes?
1: No, I don't close at all.
2: So you just glare at her while you're kissing
1: her. It's just to help my aim. Eye-open kissing.
2: You're not doing a wee in the toilet. Just to help my aim. A mouth is a mouth is a mouth.
1: Eye-open kissing. You were repulsed by this. We turned the microphones off and you're like, are you kidding, you creep? Close your eyes. We had this discussion over the weekend as well, so we thought we'd bring it back. 13 10 60. It's time for this.
3: Ding dong, who's wrong?
4: Ding dong, who's wrong?
3: Ding dong, who's wrong?
4: Whose side are you on?
2: No, I'm right.
1: I firmly believe that the eye-open kiss is good because it helps with your aim. You get to see the person you're pashing. If you close your eyes, it could be anybody.
2: What?
1: You don't get
2: so
1: to see anything.
2: So you could accidentally lock lips with another person.
1: Well, you have no idea who you see. You want to see everything.
2: Ridiculous.
1: Up close and personal, I want to see that. I want to see the pores on your skin.
2: Of course, you have to close your eyes.
1: I can already see the phones lighting up here. 13 10 60. Ding dong, who's wrong? Can you open your eyes when you passion somebody?
2: Momentarily, but you're saying you kiss with your eyes open
1: whole
2: like a
1: time
2: freak.
1: Open. Whole time open. But you wouldn't notice unless you open your eyes, in which case you're as bad as me.
2: Well, I might have just been having a peek. Having a peek's fine. But being there going, just staring the whole time is weird.
1: Hey, it's not weird. It helps you with your aim and you get to know who you passion. Let's do this. 13 10 60. Jump on the phones right now. Ding dong, who's wrong? Can you open your eyes when you passion somebody? Ding dong, who's wrong? We'll do it next. Today FM.
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9: 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Eligibility criteria applying. Wires have come down in Sydenham this morning. Princess Highway closed northbound at Railway Road. To Moralia, Plotting has closed. At Claremont's Road at the Causeway and a bit of fog. The outer western suburbs, Windsor Bridge, Oakhurst and through Kemps Creek very thick. 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

0: 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Nathan Emma, and you've got the home of our $500 Battle of the Sexes, which somebody will win just after 6 a.m. Keep it here. That cash could be yours within minutes, Sydney.
1: Ding dong, who's wrong?
2: Ding dong, who's wrong?
1: Ding dong, who's wrong?
2: Whose side are you on?
3: No, I'm right.
0: Ding dong, who's wrong, Emma Chow? Opening your eyes when you passion somebody. I think it's helpful. I think it helps you identify who you're kissing. I think it's meaningful. I also think it helps with your aim, so you can't miss the lips.
3: Well, you know what I think? Ding dong, Nate's wrong. You can't kiss with your eyes open the entire time like a psycho.
0: But why is that psycho? I reckon let's normalise opening the eyes, guys.
3: Because the eye contact is so close, like when your face is right there.
0: I don't need
3: to see your eyeballs when I open my eyes.
0: But don't you think it's romantic?
3: No.
0: Romantic would be, oh, he cares so much. All he wants to do is look at me. Psycho. Lisa from Ride. Good morning, Lisa.
4: Good morning.
0: Ding dong. Ding dong, who's wrong, Lisa?
4: Oh, mate, you are so wrong. And let me tell you, after 19 years of marriage, you need to squeeze those eyes so tight and imagine a really hot celeb who you're smooching.
0: Okay. So you're saying by closing your eyes, you can actually use your
4: imagination. Transport yourself.
0: You can use your imagination. You're like, oh, it's this
4: Sicily
0: bloke
4: with
0: again.
4: Michelle Marone.
0: Michelle Marone.
3: Very specific.
0: I'll try that. I don't know how my wife will feel, but thinking of Michelle Marone, I will do so. Okay, that's an interesting point from Lisa. It helps with your imagination. Mm. Helps with your imagination,
3: potentially. But you've got to keep your eyes closed.
0: Yeah, but see, that's the thing. I don't need to imagine because I love my beautiful wife, and that's why I always want to see her. If I'm closing my eyes, she's going to be thinking, who are you thinking of? Zendaya? Sydney Sweeney?
3: Which you probably
0: Emma
3: are anyway.
0: Emma Chow? Steph from Kingsgrove. Good morning, Steph.
5: Good morning. Happy Monday, guys.
0: Happy Monday. Steph. Ding dong, who's wrong? Can you open your eyes when you're passionate?
5: Absolutely not. Are you okay, Nate?
3: Yeah.
5: Like, it's so weird. Like, it's the last thing. The only time I would open my eyes is if I hear my children pulling something to the ground and I'm just trying to see what's happening. But if I open my eyes, they make eye contact with me, and that's also worse.
0: Oh,
5: and if you can't see where you're kissing, then I feel like that's a different problem.
3: Yeah, that's
5: like,
3: a different problem.
5: You should be looking where you're kissing before you close your eyes, and then you close your eyes.
3: You know the general anatomy of a face, right? It's like eyes, there's a nose in the middle,
0: and then underneath
3: the nose is the mouth.
0: Yeah, but you never know. Like,
3: you never know.
0: All my wife has to
5: do is, might move.
0: Yeah, no, but she might bob down at one point, and all of a sudden I've got her forehead. You know?
3: Are you running towards her with your eyes closed and just, like, pin the tail on the donkey? Like,
0: isn't that how you kiss at home? That's exactly what we're... Oh, there's a kid there. Quick, open your eyes. Good on you, Steph. Lauren from Glenmore Park. It has not looked good for me so far. Are you on my side? Can you pash with your eyes open?
6: I'm so sorry, Nate. Even though I used to be a tasher with my eyes open, I must admit, my new partner and I, we close our eyes and it's so much more intimate. So, Nate, you got to get with the program and shut those eyes.
3: Yeah, okay, I get what you're saying. Lauren, so, like, then you're in the kiss in the moment properly. Otherwise, you're just looking all over their face.
6: Yeah, like, me and my ex, we used to look at each other during the kiss and I thought, oh, okay, that's what we do, but now with my new partner, it's so much different. Yeah. Like, it's just so intimate when you're closing your eyes. You're actually part of that moment. And
0: no, but isn't it nice to... I think there's nothing more romantic than, you know, passion your wife and you're staring at her and go, oh, how good's that? I can get that white head after this bash. Look at that.
3: Oh, my God.
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8: Wake up in the morning feeling like... 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I'm gonna hit this city.
0: Let's
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0: go.
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0: 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You got Nathan, Emma for a Tuesday. Let's go.
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0: Yeah.
2: This is your moment. 131060, what song do you want to hear? 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
0: Whatever song you want to hear, you call 131060. Not only that, we're going to sort you out with some movie tickets as well. So you get to pick what song you want to hear, whatever mood you're in this morning. You have control of the radio amateur. Mm-hmm. They have control.
2: Yep.
0: So it's over to you. You pick. We give you the movie tickets. You call 131060. Jump on the phones. 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You got Nathan, Emma. Good morning.
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0: 104.1 Today FM, Tuesday morning, 10 minutes to 6. You've got Nathan, and we're the home of our $500 Battle of the Sexes. Somebody wins that cashola just after 6 a.m. Emma Chow. You want to win that money, you keep it here, but now...
1: Yep, you can call us up 131060 right now and request a song for us to play, and we'll play it next.
0: Yeah, any song you want to hear, the power of the playlist is in your hands. Andrew from Greenacre. Good morning, Andy. How are you?
2: What's going on, Mikey? Emma?
0: Hey. Oh, Mikey and Emma. No, that's ages ago.
1: many years ago. This is Nate. This is Husey Ed Naren now.
0: Yeah, my name's Husey, and this Husey. Is Aaron Mullen. Actually, just jokes. We're Carl and Jackie here.
2: I'd rather call live.
0: You'd rather call live? Yeah, pay you $99. This is free, though, bro.
2: Yeah, it doesn't matter. I'll pay for Carl.
0: You'll pay for Carl live?
1: Come on. I'd like to still listen to us, though, because we can do something he can't and play a song for you.
2: Yeah, he's got 9 more minutes to come on, so...
0: Hey, Andrew, what song do you want to hear? What song do you want to hear?
2: Eminem Houdini.
0: All right, let's put this song for you, brother. Enjoy it for the next 6 minutes before you F off somewhere else.
1: Enjoy, Andrew.
0: Good on you, Andrew. Andrew might need to be checked. Hey, Eminem plays you now, Today FM.

0: 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We've got $500 cash to give away just after 6 a.m. It is our $500 Battle of the Sexes.
1: Yeah, and the girls are killing it.
0: Yeah. You want to win
1: that cash. Absolutely killing it. 21-14.
0: If you want to win that cash within minutes, it could be yours. Keep it here.
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7: 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It's building on the M4 this morning, citybound from the M7 to Exton Creek towards the Prospect Highway. Travel time from Mogoa Road to Church Street taking 20 minutes. The Sydney and Wines have come down, closing northbound lanes on the Princess Highway at Railway Road this morning. 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
10: 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And your shot at an easy $500 cash with Nathan Emma's Battle of the Sexes is just 15 minutes away on 104.1 Today FM.
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14: Good morning, Sydney. 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
1: Look out.

0: guts.
1: I often choke on my own spit.
0: Emma Chow is like an acai bowl.
2: There's always one in every family.
0: Nutritious.
2: Huh? How dare you?
0: Full of energy.
2: Oh, okay. That's fun.
0: And just fun to say.
2: Hello, sorry.
0: It's a balanced breakfast for your ears.
3: The itchiest little Emma Chow.
0: And so much fun.
3: Is
0: it okay to kiss your kids on the mouth?
2: This is the same thing when I said I shower with my kids. You also said
3: that is weird.
2: Yeah.
0: I'll be in the shower with your 8-year-old and your 4-year-old. No. So, get your salutations ready.
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7: Wake up with Nathan Emma.
1: Oh, chuck it in Tuesday. Good morning, everybody. Emma Chow, hello. Up yours.
2: Up yours.
1: Hey, how about this for some information this morning? I feel like we've all done it. And don't pretend. Don't sit there all smug in your car going, Nath, I've never done this before. More than 400,000 Aussies reportedly admit to stealing from supermarkets.
2: I've never stolen from a supermarket.
1: Not even accidentally?
2: Never from a supermarket. I've accidentally stolen a lolly from the shop near my school because my friend said she paid for it. She tricked me into stealing a heartbreak lolly.
1: Oh, are you kidding?
2: I cried. Do you know how much they cost? They cost 5 cents at the time.
1: I
2: cried because that's how much of a moral compass I have.
1: Lock her up, Emma Chow. That is, I didn't know I was doing a radio show with a hardened criminal.
2: With a felon.
1: That's disgusting from you.
2: I know. But honestly, like, never stole. I know people put, like, prawns through as, like, onions or whatever.
1: Yeah, like, back when I was poor, you put avocados were always brown onions, mate. Let me tell you. Put anything. If Willie saw any of my receipts from years ago, they would have said, geez, this guy chops up a lot of brown onions.
2: Stinky.
1: A lot of brown onions. So you're saying you've never even had a grape? Never had a grape at a supermarket?
2: No, also, you got to wash them. Yuck. Do you know how many pesticides are on those things?
1: Mate, look at me. I'm still standing.
2: Just.
1: It's
2: because it's built like a brick house.
1: It builds your immunity, mate. So this is the thing. No. You guys and your pesticides and your washing stuff, you don't need to do it.
2: You can't just...
1: I don't wash anything.
2: We have talked about this. Fine. You can't just pick a grape up or an almond up and eat it
1: in the shop. Just flick it in your mouth. Boop. Pick and mix. That's what it's called. You pick it up and you mix it with your saliva.
2: Delicious.
1: And you know what? They're doing all right, the grocery stores. Millions of dollars.
2: I don't think anyone feels sorry for the big corporations.
1: No, they're making like billions of dollars a year.
2: Do you know,
1: what's a couple of grapes between friends, Emma Chow?
2: I used to know a girl that would dumpster dive. Do you know what that is?
1: No.
2: Yeah, like they throw out all their old like groceries and stuff out the back of the supermarket.
1: Yeah.
2: Like, just because there's a few bruised strawberries or whatever.
1: Yeah.
2: She'd jump in those big ass bins.
1: Genius.
2: And she'd get like stuff like meat and strawberries.
1: Perfect.
2: And everything.
1: That's so smart.
2: Yeah.
1: Does she still do that?
2: No. It was a time.
1: She died a long time ago.
2: The dumpster swallowed her up.
1: Okay, $500 cash is going to be won in minutes. Battle of the Sexes. Keep it here. Nathan Emma.

0: 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Let the battle of the sexes begin!
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0: 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You've got Nathan and Emma. 8 minutes past six. If you want $500 cash, be ready to call 131060. Somebody wins it with Battle of the Sexes next.
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3: Well, some pretty big stories out and about today. Victoria Police are investigating an alleged sexual assault at the Pullman in East Melbourne, where five Sydney Swans players might be involved. So reports...

0: name Isaac Heaney, Chad Warner, James Jordan and Riley Bice. Witnesses say that two women were distressed in the hotel foyer yesterday, one described as hysterical and upset. They confronted the Swans officials, including the coach, before the cops were called. Eight officers turned up and detectives examined a hotel room, collected evidence and are expected to review CCTV. The Swans have confirmed that several players were involved in an alleged incident. They're also conducting their own internal investigation. The CEO is extremely shocked and disappointed. No charges have been laid and the investigation is ongoing.
1: Yeah, there's obviously a lot of commentary all around the country on this incident at the moment. As Em just said, the investigation's still going. Yep. So you've got to be very careful about presuming guiltiness when no charges have been laid or anything.
0: Yeah.
1: However, the investigation needs to happen and there needs to be accountability. These people are role models.
0: Yeah.
1: They're role models for young men, they're role models for young women, they're role models for so many people.
0: Yep.
1: And when stuff like this happens, you know, even if there's a shred of truth attached to it, it's damaging.
0: Yeah.
1: It's damaging to so many people coming up through the game. And you've got to be very, very careful.
0: This is another really sad story we heard yesterday afternoon. Hayden Panettiere, who's best known for her work in Heroes, Nashville, Scream 4, Scream 6, Bring It On, Ice Princess. She died yesterday.
1: I saw this.
0: At 36 years old, she's got a 10-year-old daughter, Kaya. They think that it was an overdose. 911 paramedics reported her as unresponsive and in cardiac arrest when they got to her house. No signs of trauma. Official cause and manner of death have not been determined, but there are people all around the world, Hollywood and fans alike, that are just... There's an outpouring of grief. People are really, really sad about this.
1: People are devastated. Well, she's had a pretty tough few years from all reports
0: as
1: well.
0: She lost her brother a few years ago. She has gone on the record and said that she struggled with alcohol and opioid addiction. She had postpartum depression. It was a hard life for her.
1: I remember her from Bring It On as well. That's when I remember. As soon as I saw her face, I was like, oh my God, this is somebody that, you know, somebody that you have that connection with because you grew up watching them on the TV, like during my formative years.
0: Same age, so you'd think that they were going through similar experiences. But
1: Just remember as well, Lifeline's always available, 13, 11, 14.
0: Mm-hmm. And finally, some good news. Powerhouse Parramatta will officially open on November 7th this year. It's Western Sydney's first state cultural institution, which is wild.
1: Okay.
0: Because Western Sydney is huge and there should be this kind of thing there already. It's taken 4 years to build and it's being described as the most significant cultural infrastructure project since, wait for it, the Sydney Opera House.
1: Oh, really?
0: Yeah, they're comparing it to the size and scale of... the cultural significance of Sydney Opera House.
1: Or and Combank Stadium, come on.
0: Obviously, can't forget Paradise.
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7: 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It's building on the M4 this morning, citybound from the M7 at Eastern Creek towards the Prospect Highway. Travel time from Ogoa Road to Church Street taking 20 minutes. Decidon and Wives have come down, closing northbound lanes on the Princess Highway at Railway Road this morning. 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
1: Yes, it is. All right, Sydney, let's do this. We do it every single morning. If you would like $500 cash right now, you call 131060 to play this. Welcome to Battle of the Sexes. It's very simple. We play it every morning. One bloke from Sydney v. one lady from Sydney. They go head-to-head, three questions, names of their brothers. First to two wins the 500 cash, Emma Chow. Now, this is interesting because yesterday, things couldn't have gone worse.
0: Yeah, look, the phone line was not working.
1: Oh, have a listen. This is how
0: someone dumped her.
1: This is how bad it went. Oh, Sammy. All right, here we go. Nicole, you're still there?
0: Nicole, you still there?
1: Don't make me listen.
0: No.
1: You know what? Cancelled round. No one wins.
0: I really didn't want to hear that again.
1: Mate, you've got to...
0: It was a train wreck.
1: To understand the future, you've got to understand your mistakes. Mm. And that wasn't our mistake. So no.
0: It was a phone service provider. And someone who loved to just drop the F-bomb.
1: So this time, I don't want anybody not to win, right? So I want a guaranteed $500 cash to be won. And if you want to play, you call 131060 right now. Because $500 cash will be won next. You jump on the phones. It is the ladies v. the blokes. Currently the ladies in front by many points. So boys, do us

0: Emma, Tuesday morning. You've got Nathan Emma, 21 minutes past 6. If you want $500 cash, well, 13 10 60.
1: Nathan Emma!
2: Let the battle of the sexes begin!
0: Okay, we know how this works, and the ladies are steaming ahead. 7 in front, Emma Chow. 21 leads, 14 for the boys. We've got a bit of work to do still.
3: It's simply because we are the supreme sex.
0: Well, to have with, yeah. Nicole from Richmond playing for the ladies this morning. Hi, Nick.
4: Hey, how you going?
0: Hi. Good. How you feeling this morning, Nicole? You feeling confident? Can the girls do it?
4: I'm all pumped, ready to go.
0: Okay. All right, Paul from Campbelltown. I need the boys to lift. I say this every morning, and you're not listening to me. Can you win, Paul?
5: Yeah, sure can, mate. The dynasty starts now.
0: The dynasty starts, Paul. This is what I need. It's that attitude. I love you, Paulie. All right, guys, names are your buzzers. Round one. Here we go. Come on, Paul. Come on, bro.
3: Which sport is played in Wimbledon?
4: Nicole. Tennis.
0: Okay. Paulos, you need this one to stay in the game, brother. Okay? Otherwise, Nicole walks away with a sweet 500 in her back pocket. Nicole, just for fun, you should let Paul get this, but it's up to you.
3: No.
0: Okay, round two.
3: We take no prisoners, right, Nicole?
4: Yeah.
0: Okay. Come on, Paulie. Come on, brother.
3: Who sang the hit song Shape of You?
5: Paul. Oh, Adele.
3: It is not Adele. Nicole, who sang Shape of You? She's done it! $500 for Nicole and 22 points on the board for us gals.
0: Paul, I did love that you buzzed in early, bro. Yeah. That was good. That was a good technique.
3: Good strategy.
0: But unfortunately, you know, Adele.
5: Well done.
0: You just well done yourself. Was that well done to Nicole? Was it?
4: Thank you so much, guys.
5: Well done.
0: Oh, that's not. What good sportsmanship. Nicole, you should share the money with Paul.
4: Will you have a nice day, Paul? Oh.
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10: 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Good morning, Sydney. Traffic delays, Mossman accidents, Spit Road, Pearl Bay Avenue, Tempe lights out the Princess Highway, Bellevue Street, very heavy M4 passing the Prospect Highway, and slow the M1 from the Hawkesbury River into Warunga. 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
17: Morning, I'm Michaela Savage. Four Sydney Swans players could be stood down as police investigate an alleged sexual assault. Several players have been questioned by Victoria Police following an alleged incident at the Pullman Hotel following Sunday night's win over Essendon. The players drove back to Sydney last night to avoid media attention at airports. One Nation wants to cut the tobacco excise by 75% and press pause on indexation for 3 years. The party says the policy would bring down the price of cigarettes to around $22 a pack. Pauline Hanson says it's not about encouraging smoking, it's a bid to stamp out Australia's illicit tobacco trade. Overseas, the death toll continues to rise in eastern Indonesia following a magnitude 7.7 earthquake on the weekend. At least 68 people have been killed and 200 injured. And threats from the US to bomb Oman. Donald Trump warning that's what will happen if the country gets in the way of efforts to end the war with Iran.
0: A lot you care about in a year, a month, a week. So ask, are you okay any day? Because a conversation could change a life.
17: 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And Nathan Emma's $50,000 pub quiz is back this morning. 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
20: MJ's daughter Paris Jackson has gotten very candid on Jay Shetty's On Purpose podcast, specifically about her drug addiction.
21: Okay.
20: It's very widely known. She said she blew a hole through her nose from doing so much of it.
21: Oh my God.
20: And after the doctor said that he could fix it, she still decided not to quit. Have a listen.
22: He was like, we can fix this, but if you keep going, it's just going to happen again. So if you're not done, I wouldn't bother yet. And I remember having the thought of, well, I'm not done.
21: Oh, is that like having like a deviated septum? Is
20: yes,
21: that what
20: that
21: is?
20: Yes, that's what she had. She did like a whole TikTok like video on it.
21: And just burnt through it because of the cocaine use.
20: Yeah,
21: oh
20: yeah.
21: My God.
20: She has been sober since January 7th, 2020. So she's been sober for the last six, almost 7 years.
21: Well, the fact that she can talk so candidly about it is, I guess, is good.
20: Yeah.
21: Mm.
20: Yeah, she's doing, the reason why she's everywhere, if you notice, she's everywhere on your socials, it's because she's promoting her second album, Happiest Day of My Life, which is out this week.
21: Okay, well, hey, good on her for turning everything around, so.
20: And finally, Meghan Trainor has made a doll of herself so her kid doesn't miss her when she's away. He's got a little bit of separation anxiety.
21: Oh,
20: have a listen
21: cute.
20: To this.
23: My sweet five-year-old boy is having separation anxiety, so he started using his stuffies, like his Smurfette, and was like, this is Mama. Oh, you love it?
24: Mama.
23: Yeah. Okay, I love you so much.
24: How are you?
20: So she actually made her own stuffy doll that looks exactly like her. It's like this white lady with like blonde hair, and she goes, look, the hair's even thin, just like mine, and it's got glasses. And he loves it. Riley, he's five, and he loves it. He's like, Mama.
21: That's really cute. Would
20: Isn't
21: you ever
20: cute?
21: Make a doll for your three-year-old, for
20: I
21: Raffi?
20: I feel like no one will be able to make a doll because I don't have a doppelganger. AI can't make me Asian enough, but then, like, makes me too Anglo-Saxon. So I don't know what a doll of me would look like.
21: A doll, because you're already fun-sized. So
20: I am.
21: You're just a living, breathing doll.
20: I'll be
21: doll.
20: Like a little Ushi. He can carry the Ushi around.
21: Just a tiny Tarzo. That's mum.
19: And that is what's trending now. With Emma Chow.
21: All right, hey, speaking of Tarzos, that's something I'd love to bring back, bit of nostalgia. But there's a couple of things that you've seen, Emma Chow, that we need to talk about. It involves

0: Keith and Emma. Hey, we are the home of our $50,000 pub quiz. We're going to play that just after 7. Em's going to give you one of the answers to make it even easier to win $50,000. Next, keep it here.
1: I don't know about you, Nate, but I'm a sucker for those nostalgia posts, like how life used to be and how sweet and innocent it was.
0: Back in our day.
1: Yeah, I saw this on Instagram. One of the slides said, going to Blockbuster and video stores on a Friday night and spending forever choosing one movie. If the movie you wanted was already rented, bad luck, pick another one. And don't forget to rewind the VHS.
0: I loved it so much. Every Friday, straight after we finished school, Laguna Street Public School, right, we'd walk up to Caring Bar. There was Blockbuster and Video Easy. Uh-huh. And sometimes if Video Easy didn't have everything, we'd go to Blockbuster. Blockbuster was way bigger. And you'd smell the popcorn. God knows how long it'd been there for, but I loved it so much.
1: Do you know what? Something really interesting happened to me on the weekend. So I was driving my niece around. We were going to a party and we drove past my old local video store.
0: Oh, it's still there.
1: Which used to be, no, it's like the building's still there. It's all decrepit now. Like they haven't done anything with it. But it was an old movie theater before it got turned into a video store.
0: That's cool.
1: So you'd go in and it was like damp and dark. And there were like these big, the props that they used to have in like the 90s, big aliens and dinosaurs and like the creaky wooden floors with
0: the
1: carpet.
0: Remember the big cutouts?
1: The cutouts, like all of it. It was the coolest place to go every Friday after school.
0: It was so, I used to love going in there and you could either do the new releases or you get five for the same price as one of the new releases. And I'd always get Muppet Treasure Island. Always my favourite Muppet Treasure Island.
1: So we, each of us three kids, mum let us pick one weekly each. Mm. We could pick one overnight, which was, by the way, so expensive. It was like $7 overnight.
0: Yeah, for an overnighter.
1: Or if you got lucky, you could get a 3-day release. You're like, man, I can watch it twice.
0: Mm, I reckon I single-handedly sent Blockbuster under. The reason why is, you know, when you go in and they're like, oh, look, on the, because I'd use Dad's account, it's like Michael Roy's account, and they're like, oh, there's actually like $400 worth of fines. Would you like to
1: fines? Just late fines?
0: Yeah, late
1: or
0: fines.
1: Or not rewinding
0: late
1: fines?
0: Late fines, not rewinding fines.
1: Scratch DVD fines.
0: All these different fines, right? And then every time you go and get the next DVD, they go, oh, there's actually $400 fines. And then they would, you can, we'll halve it if you pay it now, or you can just pay it next time. And every single time, kick it down the road, pay it next time, pay it next time, pay it next time.
1: Do you ever get forced to pay that fee?
0: No, but I think this is what sent them under, because pay it next time, pay it next time, pay it next time. And then guess what? The next time, there's big boards over the walls.
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6: Red light, green light.
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8: 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Mossman accident, Spit Road and Pearl Bay Avenue. Tempe lights out the Princess Highway, Bellevue Street. Very heavy traffic if you're leaving Parramatta Road, Auburn eastbound, and the Hume Highway building, City down past Brooks Road, M2 Penintils Road from the Lane Cove Tunnel remaining slow. 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

0: 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Nathan M for a Tuesday, the home of our $50,000 pub quiz. If you want to win that cashola, you jump on the phones right now, 131060. Emma Chow, it is 30 seconds and five simple questions. Yesterday, we had two from two wins. We had a win at 7 a.m. We had a win at 8 a.m. This could be you. Have a listen.
1: You've bloody done it, mate. Well done. Amazing. Yay. Oh my God, Tiffany. Yes. Oh my God. You got it in, brother.
2: You got it. I can't believe that you just got that.
0: Tiffany.
2: Like, I don't think anyone thought you could do that, dude.
0: Mate, well done, bro. So excited.
2: That could be you.
0: Two from two wins if you call 131060 right now, Emma Chow.
2: I'm going to give you the answer to question four for free, okay? Remember this. The answer to question four is Robin.
0: There you go. We've already given you one of the answers. You could be like those two winners yesterday. $50,000. You want a chance at winning that cash? You call 131060 now.
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7: 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Delays Mossman, accident Spit Road, Pearl Bay Avenue, Rose Hill, two car smash, James Roos Drive, Hassel Street, Kingsgrove smash, Stony Creek Road, and Croydon Road. Very heavy traffic off the M1 from the Hawkesbury River into Warunga, and the M2 from Pennant Hills Road to the Lane Cove Tunnel. Whether you're moving, decluttering your home or office, or heading overseas, let Storage King help you start your new chapter. 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
12: Good morning, I'm Michaela Savage. There are reports police have asked to look at CCTV footage from a Melbourne hotel as part of investigations into an alleged sexual assault in the early hours of Monday morning. That's what The Age is reporting. A number of Sydney Swans players have voluntarily spoken with police. They have not been arrested. A new One Nation policy aims to lower the price of cigarettes to around $22 a pack in a bid to crack down on the illicit tobacco trade. Pauline Hanson wants to slash the current excise by 75% and hit pause on indexation for 3 years. Briefly, a register that will allow Aussies to opt out of online gambling ads is part of a tentative deal between Labor and the Coalition to pass the federal government's gambling reforms. And the search for a missing bushwalker is now in its seventh day. 18-year-old Lily Hooper hasn't been seen since she went for a hike in the New South Wales Southern Highlands, leaving her Sydney home on Wednesday.

0: Today's weather forecast, a possible shower across Sydney today, heading for a top of 20 in the city, 19 in Penrith, partly cloudy tomorrow. 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
7: 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Do you know?
8: Nathan Emma's
9: 50K.
8: Pub.
10: Quiz. Hot shot.
11: Oh, let's do this. Emma Chow, we had two big wins yesterday. Two people who are now one step closer to winning $50,000. We just played those reactions a minute ago. I want to keep that going. I want to keep our streak going. We're two from two. Two in a row. It's our snap score at the moment.
12: Can Rebecca from Sutherland do it? Can she win? Hey, Bev.
13: Hello, how are you?
11: Hi. Rebecca, I don't want to put too much pressure on you at the moment, Dale, but we're two from two victories in a row here. So I'd love to keep that hot streak going. How are you feeling this morning? What are you up to?
13: I'm about to go to the gym, but I'm super excited.
11: Oh, right. Is it leg day? Is it arm day? Is it
12: cardio.
11: Core day? What are you doing this morning?
13: Oh, leg day.
11: Leg day. Okay, we love this. All right, lift hard, Rebecca. You know how this works. 30 seconds, correctly answer five questions. Your timer starts at the end of the first question. You can pass, come back. If you don't know an answer, Beck, we have to take your first answer. Are you happy with all of that?
13: Yes.
11: Okay, come on, three from three. Let's do it.
12: Which actress played Rachel Green in Friends?
13: Phoebe?
12: Which singer's debut album was titled 19?
13: Ed Sheeran.
12: The hit song Empire State of Mind is a tribute to which US city?
13: New York.
12: What's the real first name of singer Rihanna?
13: Robin.
12: Which TV show features the character 11?
13: Pass.
12: Which TV show features the character 11?
13: Pass.
12: That's your last question left.
11: Beck, it was a tough one this morning.
13: Yes, it was.
11: It was a tough. I didn't know who. What's the Rachel Griffiths one? Who's that?
12: Rachel Green in Friends. Jennifer Aniston.
11: Oh, that's Jen Aniston.
12: That's
13: yes.
11: Stranger. And what's the nine?
12: 11 was Stranger Things.
11: Oh, Stranger Things. I know that one. Yeah. You know what, Beck? Don't worry about it. We're going to give you $50 to spend at Red Rooster. Okay.
13: Thank you.
12: That's... You can have that after leg day.
11: Oh, good protein. Good protein. Lift hard, Beck. Good on you. Good on you, Beck. Thanks
13: Thank
11: for playing.
13: You.
11: Well done. Hey, look, nobody loses on this show. So even if you don't get through the five questions, we're going to sort you out with something. Beck's going to walk away with $50 to spend at Red Rooster. And there's another chance to win at 8 a.m. this morning. Our 50K pub quiz, it continues. You can only play it with us, Nathan M. But Emma Chow, coming up very soon, the couple courtroom is back in action.
12: Oh, what's on the docket today, Your Honour?
11: Oh, I can't tell you, but all I will tell you is Sydney is going to want to be involved here.
12: Okay.
11: Sydney is going to want to be involved here.
12: There is no world in which we don't enjoy judging other people's relationships, whether it's romantic or otherwise.
11: All I can say is, imagine the love of your life gives you an ultimatum that you're absolutely against.
12: Oh. What, the person doesn't want to get married? Because, like, if it's absolutely against and it's an ultimatum, normally
11: Emma,
12: it's marriage or kids.
11: Don't you speculate in my courtroom.
12: Moving overseas.
11: The couple courtroom on the airways very soon. But first, there's actually something we need to sort out with each other.
12: Is there?
11: Yeah. There's something that you said to me that really upset me. You don't even know what it is yet, and you'll
12: really
11: find
12: don't.
11: Out. Keep it here, Today FM.

0: Tops are 19 in West Pennant Hills, 19 in Kingswood. Emma Chow, do you think you have ever unintentionally offended somebody before?
1: Oh, totally, yes.
0: Like comments, what? Like what kind of comments are we talking?
1: I constantly have, it's probably a bit of my anxiety, but I replay conversations in my head all the time thinking that I've said something that's upset someone else.
0: It's actually one of my favourite things that you do because it also makes you and I very similar, but sometimes we'll have a conversation with somebody in our team or someone that we've walked past or a random salesperson or client and you'll call me like hours later and go, hey, you know when we walk past Sally, did I give her a bitchy look?
1: Yeah. Was my tone okay? Because my husband says I've got to work on my tone.
0: I think you're being gaslit by your husband.
1: I'm being gaslit by Enzo,
0: I think you have a beautiful tone. But this is the question I want to ask now on 131060. When didn't you mean to offend them? Because on the contrary, Emma Chow, you have done this to me.
1: Have I?
0: You have done this to me and recently.
1: Really?
0: So let me set the scene. You probably don't remember that you did this, but before we went to the Logies on Sunday, TV's night of nights, we're having a little drink at the Piermont Bridge Hotel.
1: Right next to the Star,
0: where it was. It was you, me, executive producer Sophie, and her partner Tom, who we met for the first time.
1: Okay.
0: And you were telling a story about the fact that we were both happened to have been given a voucher, a Merivale voucher, to a restaurant at the same time.
1: Yes.
0: We were both, it was like a Christmas present or something. Yes. Yeah. Now, Soph, you can attest to this because you were there and Soph looked straight at me afterwards. But out of nowhere, we were talking about using this Merivale voucher and you said, well, Nathan and I both got them, but obviously I would never go with Nate to a Merivale restaurant. Soph, did she not?
2: It was definitely along those lines because I immediately wrote it down because I was so surprised.
0: Yeah, she goes,
1: what?
0: Well, obviously we'd never go together. And I kind of went, oh, okay. And then Soph looked at me and Soph was like, well, I mean, obviously you'd never go together. And I was like, what have I done to never be invited to a restaurant with Emma Chow?
1: We've been to restaurants before.
0: Yeah, but apparently you didn't want to.
1: Okay. I would like to
0: would never go to the restaurant
1: on
0: together.
1: On a technicality. Firstly, I remember this conversation because I was talking about how much of like a cheapskate you feel using
0: a voucher, which we spoke about on the show.
1: Yes. There's nothing more embarrassing than walking up.

0: been using a voucher. But it's free money. Why? Sorry, apparently, I should be proud.
1: Apparently, there is something more embarrassing, going to a restaurant with me, according to Emma Chow.
0: I want to contest the fact that I know I categorically did not say I would never go with Nath. I realised that when I said we both got vouchers and we went to the same place, I was like, but not together, because it looked like I was having it off with my co-host. We're both happily married. I have children.
1: Having it off with my...
0: I was clarifying that we weren't going on some date to this place.
1: I don't think anybody thought it was a date until you said that, though.
0: So am I gaslighting myself?
1: Yes, you're gaslighting. Well? So if I would argue, Commando, so I would argue she's gaslighting herself, because what it sounded like, obviously, I mean, we'd never go together.
2: Like a date.
1: Until she said that.
0: In my head, it started sounding like a date, like we wanted some kind of romantic dinner date. But we didn't go together.
1: I just want you to know that I went home that night and I said to my wife, Em never wants to go to a restaurant with me.
0: Oh my God. couldn't be further than the truth. I'd love to go to a restaurant with you.
1: Okay, all right. Ease up, mate. This is not a date.
0: See how I can't win? You see that, Sydney? I can't win.
1: Don't look at me
0: firstly,
1: with your love
0: eyes. Firstly, I'm being misquoted.
1: Look at me with your love eyes, Chow.
0: Firstly, I am being misquoted. There is no way I said I would never go to lunch with you. I would never go to dinner with you. Because I would never say something bitchy and mean like that.
1: Yeah, and then you looked
0: even
1: at me.
0: Even as a joke, I wouldn't even say it.
1: And then you spat on me afterwards. And I was like, and that was the good part.
0: And you okay. Do it again.
1: And I was like, okay, we will go to a restaurant. 131060. I don't know what comes after. 131060, when didn't you mean to offend them? That's the question I want to ask now. Hey, if you give us a call as well, how about this? Family passes. This is a huge game. Dragons taking on the Doggies. August 22nd, Allianz Stadium. Tickets, ticketmaster.com.au. We've got to sort you out. 131060, family passes. Whether you're if you're a Bulldog supporter, we'll put you in the family in the Bulldogs area. If you're a Dragon supporter, put you in the family in the Dragons area, 131060.
0: Okay, so you want people to call up and say, I said this thing, but I didn't mean to offend them.
1: Yeah.
0: Like, I meant no offence by what I said. They took offence to it.
1: Here's another perfect example. I've just sent you a photo. There was a guy because I work for the Dragons. I do some emceeing for the Dragons.
0: Yeah.
1: A guy on the weekend said, I look like this bloke. His name's Jason Nightingale. He's a winger for the Dragons. And he said, oh my God, you're a spitting image of Jason Nightingale. Em's now looking at the photo. Spitting image.
0: Look, you both got blue eyes and a beard, fair skin, but
1: yeah, we're both that's blokes. About, that's the only. I don't look. I love Jason Nightingale. Yeah, great player. My hair is not receding like that. Sorry.
0: And he meant it as a compliment because you look like a footy star.
1: He goes, you look like Jason Nightingale. I go, great, he's got about 15 years on me.
0: Well, you just cop it at left, right, and center for
1: and now
0: me.
1: Ed, my co-host doesn't want to go to dinner with me. I look like a receding hairline, bloody outside back for the Dragons. 131060, when did you not mean to offend somebody? Family passes to the Dragons Dogs.
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9: 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Good morning, Sydney. Delays Kingsgrove, two-car accident, Stony Creek Road eastbound at Croydon Road. Tempe, the lights are out. Traffic's building on the highway, Bellevue Street. Delays Rose Hill, two-car accident, James Bruce Drive, Hassell Street. An accident, Mossman on Spit Road going north and traffic queues off the M4. Very heavy eastbound Prospect and then again from Silverwater Road to the M4 Tunnel. 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It's Vic LaRusso. 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

0: 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You've got Nathan Emma, the home of the couple courtroom. An ultimatum has been presented to somebody in a relationship. Sydney, you get to decide who's in the wrong. Very soon, you keep it right here. But now we're asking the question on 131060. When didn't you mean to offend them? You said something and they took offence to it. Emma Chow, I know you didn't mean to. Well, I hope you didn't mean to. But before the Logies, we were sitting there at a bar and we were talking about how we both were given a voucher for Christmas last year. And then you announced to me and our executive producer, oh, that we would never go to a restaurant together.
1: You misquoted me. I said, not that we went together.
0: Mm.
1: Because it started, to me, in my head, as I was telling the story, it started sounding like we went on a date.
0: Well, tell that.
1: You and I are happily married.
0: Tell that to the...
1: Separately?
0: To the...
1: Not together.
0: Not that we'd ever be together.
1: Never to each other.
0: Will you tell that to the slow tear that was rolling down my cheek? I almost didn't want to go to the Logies because Emma Chow doesn't want to go to the dinner with me, let alone walk a red carpet.
1: Mate, I want to let Sydney in on a little thing that just happened when Harry Styles was on. Nathan Roy said to me the other day, he goes, I met this girl in Japan. Me and my wife were there, and we're friends on Instagram. A photo popped up of her. I think you look similar. Firstly, the similarities are she's Asian and so am I, and she has short hair and so do I. And I finally saw the photo, and let me tell you, that is far more accidentally offensive than me saying we didn't go to a restaurant together.
0: See,
1: I resent you.
0: I think you both look beautiful. I think you both look beautiful.
1: And then you went on to say, well, sometimes she actually looks pretty. What?
0: Ricky. Ricky from Bankstown. Good morning, Ricky.
2: How are you?
0: Yeah, good. Did you not mean to offend somebody? What happened?
2: Yeah, I was at a mate's mother's funeral, and I just couldn't work out what to say, and I just walked up to him and said, what can you do? And shook his hand. And
1: Ricky! I mean, like, we all know there's nothing we can do, right? Like, it's unchangeable. But Ricky, what was his response?
2: I just shook his hand and walked away. I still feel so cringe about it today. This was years ago, mind you.
1: Have you guys ever talked about that interaction again, or have you pushed it under the rug?
2: No, I moved away, thank God.
1: Oh, you moved away. So, like, you're never going to see this guy again.
0: Ricky, in your defense, Ricky... What can you do?
1: No, yeah. That's what I'm saying.
0: You can't do anything.
1: We know that is true.
0: What can you do?
1: Yeah, but just say love you, mate. You could have said anything else. I'm so sorry. Love you.
0: Ricky, I love that so much.
1: She was
0: much.
1: An amazing mother. Next
0: funeral I'm going to, what can you do? The next best thing is that shit happens.
1: But it's like if you stepped in doggy do, then you go, shit happens.
0: Shit happens. Oh, that is so good, Ricky.
1: Have you recovered?
0: I love that. So what can you do? Richard from Penrith. Hi, Richard.
3: Hey, how you going?
0: Hey, good mate. When did you not mean to offend him?
3: Another funeral, and I was supervising a few guys at work, and one of the workers goes, next week I've actually got a funeral. I need, like, the Wednesday off. And instead of me going, I'm so sorry, blah, blah, blah, who was it? I said, yeah, sweet, perfect. I can get the machine service that day. It works out well.
1: Oh, my God. Richard.
3: And he goes, I'm so sorry, my auntie's death is so convenient for you. And I was like, I'm so sorry. Like, my head was just, it wasn't there. I was like,
0: To be fair, though, Richard, in your defense, if you didn't give him the day off, it's not like she was going to be mad.
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8: 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Good morning, Sydney. Traffic delays through Moralia. We've got flooding. McClymont's roads closed. There are diversions in place. Very thick fog blanketing Sydney this morning. We've had traffic queues to Granville after a breakdown on the M4 Alfred Street. Reevesby two-car accident, the River Road at the M5. Warringah Freeway slow from Miller Street and a lot of traffic on the Hume Building, Citybound passing Brooks Road. Your new home is waiting. 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
20: Morning, I'm Michaela Savage. We're waiting to hear more from Victoria Police as they investigate sexual assault allegations involving several Sydney Swans players. Police were called to the Pullman Hotel in East Melbourne yesterday morning. 4 players have spoken to police. Investigators are also reviewing CCTV from the hotel. It's expected the players will be stood down for at least this weekend. Overseas, Donald Trump has threatened to bomb Oman, telling Fox News that's what will happen if the country gets in the way as talks to resolve the US-Iran war continue. Back home, search crews are back out this morning after 18-year-old Lily Hooper went missing on a hike in the New South Wales Southern Highlands. She left her Sydney home on Wednesday, authorities saying she's an experienced bushwalker. And One Nation has announced a plan to cut the tobacco excise by 75%, making a pack of cigarettes around $22 each in an effort to stamp out Australia's illicit tobacco trade.
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20: 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And Nathan Emma's $50,000 pub quiz is back this morning. 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
24: The world is in shock after hearing that Hayden Panettiere, who starred in Heroes, Nashville, and Ice Princess, has died at 36. This came out yesterday afternoon. So young. Yeah, she was found unresponsive at her home yesterday. No signs of foul play. There have been reports that it may have been an overdose, but we won't know until the toxicology reports come back. She's previously struggled with postpartum depression and addiction to alcohol and opioids. And after her brother passed away a few years ago, things were never the same. They were very, very close. She did say on Jay Shetty's podcast a few months ago that things were looking up for her. Have a listen.
25: I finally feel like I have shaken off all of this darkness and this negativity. I can feel all the possibilities. I feel like I have a lot more life to live.
24: Oh,
2: she doesn't sound great in that. That's the first time I've heard that. She doesn't sound great in that.
24: Mm. It's hard. She's been through a lot. She released a memoir recently as well that detailed her experience as a child in the industry. And
2: we spoke about it a bit earlier when, you know, somebody that was akin to you growing up. You know, passes away. It's heartbreaking because you feel like you know these people on such an intimate level. As you said, you know, Nashville, Bring It On, Heroes, all these shows.
24: Scream 4, Scream 6.
2: Yeah, all these shows that formulated, you know, parts of our lives when we were going through a growing phase and learning who we are and watching growing with somebody else on the screen. For them to suddenly leave the world it's heartbreaking.
24: Yeah, it's really, really sad. And finally, Cristiano Ronaldo has explained why he and his wife Georgina got married in their living room. Oh. He's loaded, so people thought it was a bit weird, but
2: it's a big living room, to be fair.
24: Yeah, it was sentimental. He said it's where we have breakfast, lunch and dinner and where we live the reality of our lives. In 30 years' time, I want the children to think something wonderful happened at this table, the wedding vows of our parents.
2: I mean, I kind of get it because also, like, he spends his life on the road and in lavish luxury constantly. So it's probably nice to do something that isn't something you do every single day.
24: Well, it's his intimate safe space, right? Yeah. Like, that's where, when he goes home to his wife and kids, that's where he feels the most himself.
2: I mean, if you've seen his living room, it's probably the size of three wedding venues anyway, to be honest.
24: He's the most followed man on the internet, so I'm sure he's got plenty of dollars that he's investing elsewhere.
23: And that is What's Trending Now with Emma Chow.
2: Okay, up next, the Couple Quorum is back on the airwaves in Sydney. This is why I love the Couple Quorum, because you get to have your say. And up next, one ultimatum, two very different opinions, and a relationship hanging in the balance. It's a juicy couple's courtroom, and Sydney, you are the jury. We will meet the couple on my docket as the judge of the Couple Courtroom next. Keep it here. Today FM, good morning.

0: 104.1 Today FM, 20 minutes to 8. Do you remember Emma Chow? I'm sure there are a few Sydney siders out there at the moment that are having a little argument with one another, and we want to solve it.
1: You're about to enter Nathan Emma's couple courtroom.
2: It's just not my priority right now.
0: You heard what the character witness said just then.
3: That was your...
1: And the decisions are final. It's Nathan Emma's couple courtroom.
0: All rise. The Honourable Judge Nath presides. Jury member Emma Chow, good morning.
4: Good morning, Your Honour.
0: Okay, the couple quorum is when we put to bed a little argument that is happening in Sydney with your help, Sydney, because you are the jury. When you hear this case, if you want to weigh in 131060, you jump on the phones. The decision comes down to you. On my docket this morning, Miss Chow, is Beck from Manly. Good morning, Beck. Welcome to the courtroom.
5: Good morning, Your Honour. Lovely to be here.
0: Oh, it's lovely to be here, in fact.
4: Hi, Beck.
0: Somebody stoked to be in the couple courtroom. Okay, Beck, what can we do for you this morning? Who are you bringing and what are you bringing?
5: I am bringing my lovely partner, Tom. Mm. We have been together a really long time. We have three beautiful dogs.
0: Three?
4: Oh, what breeds are they?
5: Three. They're sausage dogs.
0: Okay. Oh, cute.
5: And, yeah, they're amazing.
0: You got a whole barbecue there.
5: Oh, we've got a sizzle. We call them the sizzle. And
0: yes.
5: I would love a fourth. It would make me feel really complete. I do everything for them. So okay. Tom doesn't need to lift a finger. And they're like our children. We don't have any kids. And so I would really like a fourth. And this is something that is a sticking point for us at the moment.
4: Okay. Is there a reason why you need four? Is it to round it out, like a family pass? Or, like, do you just want to give more love to another doggy?
5: It's more love to another dog. It's that they bring me so much joy. They bring so much joy to each other. I would love to rescue one as well. For doing the good thing. And I'm like, look, you've got three. What difference does four make?
0: Well, okay. it's another living, breathing animal. Mm. There's, like, that's another... Is there a financial strain that comes with a fourth dog, I'd imagine, Beck?
5: I mean, look, if things go wrong, absolutely. But I treat them so well. There's no issue, right? It's a tiny bit more food. They barely eat anything. They're such little dogs.
4: What about pet insurance? Does that become part of the conversation?
5: I reckon I'll take it to my insurer and be like, I've got three. What deal can you do on four? You know, even shopping around at the moment.
4: Okay.
0: Pet insurance deal.
4: Let's hear from Tom.
0: Yeah, we need to hear from Tom because I feel like, Beck, you're lightly passing over this as not a big deal, but it is a fourth dog. Tom, Beck's partner. Welcome, Tom.
6: Yeah, thank you.
0: Okay, Tom, let's hear your side of the argument here. Beck wanting a fourth dog. You're against it, yeah?
6: Oh, yeah, I think you hit the nail on the head, Nath. There's a fourth dog is not a trivial matter. We already got three of the little buggers running around.
4: Are you not a dog, like a dog guy, Tom? Do you feel anyway?
0: He's got three. I think he's happy with dogs.
4: Yeah, but are you more than happy with just what you've got and more is just annoying? Like, how does it make you feel?
6: Look, I'm happy with three. I mean, even three's pushing it.
0: Yeah, three's a lot of dogs.
6: That's a lot of dogs. Four is just excessive.
0: Hey, Tom, describe where you guys live. Like, what kind of living situation do you have?
6: Oh, we've got a house. We're pretty lucky. We've got a house. Okay. So there's a bit of space.
4: Okay, where do the dogs sleep?
6: These sausage dogs don't run around anyway.
0: Yeah. Where do they sleep?
6: Well, it depends on the weather.
4: I've had
6: three of them in the bed, taking up all my space when it's raining.
0: Beck, is that true? Do you expect all three dogs to be in the bed?
5: I don't expect that, but I will concede that one of the dogs has severe anxiety with rain and does end up in the bed, never under the covers. That's disgusting.
0: Okay, but what if you have a fourth? What if you have a fourth dog that also develops anxiety?
5: You know what? That's why Super King, California King beds. It's no joke.
4: Okay, so
0: Beck, I feel like you're treating this very lightly.
4: Yeah, I just have to ask: do you love the dogs more than you love your partner?
5: No, but you know what he hasn't said is that when I come home, I find him snuggled up with all the dogs, like he's acting like it's a big deal.
0: Arguing that he doesn't love the dogs. Tom, you love the dogs, yes?
6: I love the dogs, but
0: you just don't need to add
6: more dogs. There's a lot of dogs.
0: Yeah, exactly. Just to add a fourth, Beck. I don't think we're saying that he doesn't like the dogs. I think we're just saying that a fourth dog is a zoo.
4: I think if you think about it from a perspective, like, Beck, you said that you don't have kids. These are like your kids. So if you had three human children, to ask for a fourth human child, it's the same as what you're asking in this situation. It's all relative. Do you know what I'm saying? So can you understand why Tom is hesitant?
0: lots of people have four children, but you asked Dad, I reckon he didn't want four. So.
4: It's always Mum that wants more children.
0: Okay, look, this is interesting. I don't know. Tom, I feel I shouldn't be. I'm not on anybody's side. I'm not allowed to
4: You're
0: be.
4: You're not allowed to cast aspersions, but
0: if I had to be, it's a no-brainer for Tom for me. 131060, jump on the phone, Sydney. We need your vote here. The jury is officially open. You will join our very own Emma Chow on the jury. Are you Team Beck? Are you Team Tom? Beck wants a fourth dog. Tom says we've already got three. That's enough, bro. Let's leave it at that. 131060, Team Beck. Team Tom in the couple courtroom. 131060. The jury will decide next.
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11: 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Good morning, Sydney. We've got traffic delays. Lucas Heights, two-car accident. New Illawarra Road, Rutherford Avenue. Very thick fog widespread across Sydney. Harbour Bridge and Gladesville Bridge also impacted. A lot of traffic into Kemps Creek. We've got traffic delays via the Warringah Freeway from Brook Street. Roselle slow for the M4 Tunnel eastbound. The M2 heavy passing Lane Cove Road. 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
0: Yes, it is, Emma Chow. 13 minutes to 8 for your Tuesday.
4: We are mid-couple courtroom and it's a dog problem between couple Beck and Tom. They currently have three sausage dogs. Mm. Beck wants a fourth. Tom says absolutely not. Whose side are you on?
0: This is insane. Four dogs.
4: Four dogs.
0: Are you Team Beck? Are you Team Tom? How about this? 131060, jury members, if you give us a call, we have got family passes to the big game Dragons taking on the Doggies at Allianz Stadium. If you want those, whether you're a dog supporter or a dragon supporter, family passes. These normally cost a bit of a bomb.
4: They do.
0: So we're going to sort you out with them for free on 131060. Jump on the phones right now. Family passes to the Dragons, be the Dogs. If you're a dragon supporter, we'll put you with the dragons. If you're a dog supporter, we'll put you with the dogs. All we need you to do is jump on our jury right now, 131060. Are you Team Beck? And she needs that fourth dog. Are you Team Tom? And you're like, we've already got three. This is ridiculous to have a fourth. Jury, you'll decide next, 131060.

0: 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You've got Nathan Emma. Good morning. Possible shower today. Tops of 20 in the city. 19 in Penrith. Our $50,000 pub quiz is around the corner. Em's going to give you an answer to make it even easier. Within minutes, you keep it here.
1: You're about to enter Nathan Emma's couple courtroom.
2: It's just not my priority right now.
0: You heard what the character witness said just then.
3: That was your...
1: And the decisions are final. It's Nathan Emma's couple courtroom.
0: Yeah, couple courtroom officially in session. The Honourable Judge Nath presides. Jury member Emma Chow. Our argument is between partners Beck and Tom from Manly. The argument is over whether or not they need a fourth dog.
4: We have three beautiful dogs.
0: Three?
4: I would love a fourth. It would make me feel really complete. I do everything for them, so okay. Tom doesn't need to lift a finger. You've got three. What difference does four make?
0: This is not a big deal, but it is a fourth dog.
5: Yeah.
0: Tom?
5: Oh, yeah, I think you hit the nail on the head. There's a fourth dog is not a trivial matter. We already got three of the little buggers running around.
0: Do you remember, Chow, it's a question of a fourth dog and whether or not this turns it into Taronga Zoo in their household.
6: Yeah, look, no. Just no to the fourth dog. I'm Team Tom all the way.
0: Straight away.
6: I love dogs, but like one, maybe two. You don't need to have four at once. That's outrageous.
0: Hey, Beck and Tom, you can hear that. The M's, she's in the jury, but straight away she's come out of the gates going, she's Team Tom straight away. Beck, how does that make you feel? I could see M's hives forming as you described having a fourth dog, Beck.
4: Look, I get it. It's not for everyone. I think if people met our dogs and they saw the dynamic, they would see that a fourth would just fit right into the sausage sizzle. But I do get why people are a little bit hesitant about four.
0: Tom, M's on your side. Did you expect that from Emma Chow?
5: Yeah, I did. Anyone would, any reasonable person would conclude that way.
6: Any reasonable person.
0: Any reasonable. Okay, so far we are one vote, Tom, in the great dog debate. Let's go to the jury now. Danielle from Caringbah. Good morning, Danny.
7: Hi, how are you?
0: Very good. You've heard the argument between Beck and Tom. Beck wants a fourth dog. Crazy. What are your thoughts, Danny?
7: I love dogs, don't get me wrong, but I get it. Three dogs is just enough. I reckon a fourth would just tip it over the edge.
0: Okay.
7: I couldn't imagine. I love dogs. I've had dogs before, but no, two was enough for me. Three is just whoa, but four, no way. I just imagine, you know, can you imagine, like, you know, in the house, running around, it's raining, they're inside, one's already has anxiety. Yeah, and if they get sick, you know, like going to the vet, it costs money.
0: That's a good point, Beck. How do you defend that accusation? Because, I mean, yeah, if they get sick or if they're in the house and they're muddy, like, is that your responsibility because you wanted the fourth, or do you expect Tom to do it as well?
4: No, I don't expect Tom to do anything. Like, from the beginning, I've been like, this is on me. Yes, I mean, totally agree, like, cost of living, but also we don't have children, and they're cheaper than kids, so, you know, don't send them to school and whatnot. So this is, like, our world, you know? I'm not putting us into a financially irresponsible position, but I recognise that, yes, it could be expensive, but all the lovely things in life can be expensive.
6: Okay, Beck, this might seem like a silly question, but... sausage dogs are little. When there's that many running around, have you ever stepped on a dog? Like, honestly, have you stepped on their little feet?
0: Or squashed them?
4: Yeah, for sure. But I think every dog has got under people's feet. Like, I don't think that's specifically a sausage dog issue, but totally.
0: Thank you, Danielle, on our jury. We're going to bring Jada in a minute. But, Tom, is it true what Beck's saying? She doesn't expect you to look after the dogs?
5: Well, she definitely does most of the work, but, I mean, we share finances, and there's a financial cost to
0: this. It's a financial question. Okay, hey, Jado from Penrith. Good morning, Jado.
8: Morning, Judge.
0: Thank you for using my official title. So far, we got two votes for Tom. You could end it here and now. Jado, are you Team Tom or are you Team Beck?
8: Yeah, definitely Team Tom.
0: Oh, okay.
6: That's it. Whitewash. That was three votes
0: show
6: for
0: Show you're
6: Tom.
0: Working. Why is that, Jado?
8: It's too many dogs. Did I hear that they were sausages? No one needs that many sausages.
0: Yeah, it's a lot of meat. It's a lot of protein. Yeah. I mean, look, Beck, I've got some bad news for you because even though it's already been decided, Courtney from Penrith. Hi, Courtney.
9: Hi.
0: Courtney, were you Team Beck or Team Tom?
9: Beck, go for it. Just do it.
6: Okay. Oh, you're going to
9: just do it.
0: Okay,
6: imagine she just comes home after this couple courtroom, like this afternoon.
3: Oh, God, sorry.
6: And goes, by the way, babes, I just saved a sausage dog.
0: Here's Courtney, is your argument, like, in the courtroom really, Beck, just do it? Is that what it is?
9: Well, look, you've already, like, you're not one. I don't think he's going to notice. Like, there's already three. What's four?
3: Notice.
9: And then he's going to love it. Like, it's going to be two and two. Like, it's going to be great. And she's paying for it. Like,
0: Tom, it's already been decided. You've won, Tom. But would you have noticed if there was a fourth dog?
5: I reckon I would have. Yeah.
6: Yeah.
0: Oh, Beck, just do it.
5: I reckon it'd be hard to miss.
0: I love the argument.
6: You can't YOLO another child, furry or not.
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13: 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It's Vic LaRusso. Traffic delays, Lucas Heights, accident, New Illawarra Road, Rutherford Avenue. Roselle slow, M4 approaching the Anzac Bridge. The M2 slow eastbound from Lane Cove Road. And the M1 still heavy leaving from Wirralga this morning. 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
0: Yes, it is. We've got $50,000 to give away. And if you want to win that cash, you call 131060 right now, because yesterday we had two back to back winners for our 50K pub quiz. Have a listen.
6: Wow.
0: You've bloody done it, mate. Well done.
14: That was amazing.
6: Yes.
3: Oh, my God.
0: Tiffany, I'm not going to lie, you got it in, brother.
6: You got it. I can't believe that you just got that.
0: Tiffany.
6: Like, I don't think anyone thought you could do that, dude.
0: Mate, well done, bro. You could be like those two if you call right now, 131060. Five questions, 30 seconds, and M, you make it even easier on people.
6: Yeah, I'm going to give you a free answer right now. The answer to question three is Jackman.
0: There you go. The rest is up to you. 131060 if you want to win $50,000. The pub quiz is next.
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17: Morning, I'm Michaela Savage. We've just heard from Swans coach Dean Cox as police continue to investigate sexual assault allegations involving several players. Police were called to the Pullman Hotel in East Melbourne yesterday morning. All four players have spoken to police.
18: Yeah, obviously extremely disappointed with what's happened, and understand the questions, and we'll update as we gather more information.
17: One Nation wants to slash tobacco taxes by up to 75%, arguing sky-high cigarette prices are feeding the black market. Pauline Hanson says the excise has failed. Overseas, Donald Trump has threatened to bomb Oman if it gets in the way of talks between the United States and Iran to end the war. And we're learning more details about the death of actress Hayden Panettiere at the age of 36. Her cause of death is not being confirmed, with the coroner saying emergency services treated a female in cardiac arrest. Police saying there were not any signs of foul play or suspicious circumstances.
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17: Today's weather forecast, a possible shower across Sydney, heading for a top of 20 in the city, 19 in Penrith, partly cloudy tomorrow. And from 9 this morning, we play the most ad-free hours in Sydney with better music and more of it on 104.1 Today FM.
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1: Pub
21: quiz hot shot.
0: $50,000. That's how much cashola you could win from us in just 30 seconds. It is five questions. It is 30 seconds. Em's already given you an answer. And Courtney from Box Hill, you are in the hot seat. Good morning, Court. Hi.
22: Hi, good morning.
6: Hi, Courtney.
0: We're good. What are you doing this morning, Court?
22: I'm literally just in the car, about to go into work.
0: What do you do for work?
22: I'm a teacher.
0: Oh, moulding the young minds.
6: Young children, that's like me. Primary or secondary?
22: Secondary.
6: Oh, what year are you teaching?
22: I teach years 10 to 12.
0: Oh.
6: How's that, Court? Are there days where you're just like, I can't face these kids today?
22: Yeah, pretty much, yeah. Like, there are some days where I'm like, this is really rewarding. And there are other days where I'm like, well, this is rough.
0: Are you English or what's or maths or what are you teaching?
22: I'm like social sciences, so a bit of hizzy, a bit of geography, business.
0: Bit of hizzy.
6: I knew my guess was going to be history teacher.
0: The history teachers are always the coolest. Yeah. I love my history. You sound quite young too, Courtney. How old are you, if you don't mind me asking?
22: Stop it. I'm 32.
0: 32?
6: Oh, yeah.
0: 32.
22: And Courtney's engaged.
6: Courtney's the hot teacher, though.
0: Yeah, everyone would have been a fave.
6: We didn't have hot teachers at our school.
0: Courtney would have been my favourite at school for sure. Okay. Okay, Courtney, you know how this works. You got five questions correctly answer. Five questions.
6: Yeah.
0: 30 seconds.
6: Uh-huh.
0: Yeah, that's what I said.
6: You can pass.
0: Pass, come back. If you don't know an answer, we've got to take your first answer. Blah, blah, blah. Courtney, you know how it works. You ready to go?
22: I'm so nervous, yeah.
0: Okay,
22: yeah.
0: Don't be nervous, that's all right. Just imagine you're teaching in front of your grade 10 kids and they're behaving, which never happens. Okay, good luck.
22: Thank you.
6: Who sang the song Espresso?
22: Sabrina Carpenter.
6: Which country is home to the Great Pyramid of Giza?
22: Egypt.
6: Wolverine is played by Aussie actor Hugh Who?
22: Jackman.
6: Which board game involves buying properties like Mayfair and
22: Monopoly.
6: Park Lane? What's the largest desert on Earth?
22: Sahara Desert.
6: Courtney
0: is it
6: so
0: not?
6: It's Antarctica.
22: Oh my god, I'm a freaking geography teacher.
6: Oh, do you know what though? I feel like we were setting you up to fail there. That's a trick question.
22: That's a trick question.
6: Yeah.
22: You guys give easy ones every day.
0: Yeah, I know.
6: Sorry, Courtney. You flew through the first.
0: I was like, she's got this easy. I had my hand on the buzzer, ready for it.
6: You know what, Courtney? You don't walk away empty-handed, and we do play 50K Pub Quiz 7 a.m. and 8 a.m. every day, so you can always try again.
0: We don't normally do trick questions. Courtney's
22: right. No, that's what I mean. Yesterday, I smashed it. I got all five really quickly.
6: Well, I'm sorry. I didn't write the question. I don't write them. I just read them. Okay.
0: Gaslighting Courtney,
22: I'm
0: aren't we?
22: You guys. It's okay.
0: Oh, Courtney, I'm going to give you $50 to spend at Red Rooster, okay?
22: Okay.
0: That's all yours. And you know what? There's more chances. You can play again tomorrow, okay? There's more chances.

0: being a girl mum.
1: We'll be very careful, mate. There's going to be a battle of the mums, and I'll be taking a back seat for my own protection. All right, we've also got a big prize if you're a Bulldog supporter before nine. Keep it here. Today, fam.

0: 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Better music, more of it. Taylor, you got Nathan, Emma. I knew it. 11 minutes past 8. I knew it. If you are a Bulldog supporter and you've got a family of Bulldog supporters, we have got something really exciting after 8.30. It's a money can't buy prize that somebody is going to win. It is huge. You keep it right here. Tell your other Bulldog supporter mates. Get it on today, FM, because somebody wins this after 8.30.
1: At the risk of getting absolutely hammered by Sydney.
0: Okay.
1: I am just going to say it. Prove me wrong. Being a boy mum is harder than being a girl mum.
0: Ooh, Emma Chow, swinging at the mums.
1: Our friendship groups, no, it's swinging at the kids, not swinging at the mums.
0: Swinging at
1: our
0: the mums.
1: Our friendship group is pretty 50-50, slightly more skewed to girls, okay. Right? And this is something that I've noticed. Girls are just, I know they're not angels all the time, but you know, like you give kids, little girls, a makeup set, a colouring in book, a movie, toys to play with, they will sit there happily for 3 hours and just behave themselves.
0: So you are claiming...
1: You won't even hear them.
0: What I'm hearing is that you're claiming that girl mums have it easy.
1: Yeah, and I do have evidence to back this up. So okay. Our beautiful nanny Caitlin has a daughter who is the same age as our little one. She's almost 3. And she also is a daycare teacher.
0: Sure.
1: And she's like, I will attest to this. It is easier being a girl mum than it is being a boy mum because she deals with boys and girls regularly every week.
0: Let me throw this spanner into the works. Takes care of our kids. I would argue that maybe easier when they're younger, but what about when we're going 16, 17, 18?
1: Well, this is another... let me just
0: that
1: list all the ways.
0: That is when it would get tricky. Or how old are you, executive producer Sophie, 32? Or even when they're 32?
1: Liabilities! I took the liberty of writing down all the reasons why being a boy mum is trickier.
0: Okay, go ahead.
1: Okay.
0: Just quickly, as Em reads this out, Girl Mums of Sydney, 131060, defend it. Defend your parenthood here.
1: Or if you're a boy mum, you're like, yes, Emma, you are right, 131060.
0: What's harder, girl mum or boy mum? Yeah. Prove Emma wrong.
1: They are busy and chaotic all the time. It is a freaking zoo in our house all the time. The attention span is 5 minutes on anything, if that.
0: That's because we're fun.
1: The house gets absolutely destroyed. Everything is painted. Everything is drawn on. The balls that get kicked. We live in an apartment. The balls that get kicked in our house. We've got marks on the ceiling of the balls, marks on the walls and the doors. Things, glasses have been smashed. Clocks have fallen off the wall.
0: You know what? Because we're the athletes of tomorrow.
1: It stinks. My house stinks all the time because they're just burping and farting. That's all they're doing. It's gross.
0: Girls stink too.
1: Toilet humour is at an all-time high. That's why I'm as disgusting as I am. Also, I am going to have to deal with two teenage boy bedrooms. Mm-hmm. There's constantly wee on the seat.
0: Yeah.
1: Don't even get me started about the sex chat later on.
0: Girls are just
1: wrapping
0: as gross.
1: It up.
0: Yeah, but you still
1: consent
0: have to
1: all of that.
0: Yeah, you're still going to have those conversations with girls. Girl, mate, believe me, having a younger sister, just as bad. I would argue I was easier to parent than my younger sister.
1: Shut up.
0: I would eat.
1: Actually?
0: 100%. Tantrum queen.
1: Okay,
0: tantrum.
1: Wait, so are we going to do this prove me wrong as in, like, children? Because children and teenagers are different.
0: No, I think the argument continues. I think it continues, like, you're just saying parent.
1: Okay,
0: what's harder?
1: So maybe you're a parent of a boy or a girl and they're young, or maybe they're teenagers and you've got, like, I've got another thing coming.
0: So
1: prove me wrong.
0: Okay, let's do a quick, we've got a quick one here already. Kia, because the phones are blowing up, which is what I was hoping for. Yeah. Kira from Macquarie Fields. Good morning, Kira. Hi.
2: Morning.
1: Hi, Kira.
0: Kira, prove Emma wrong. Is being a girl mum harder than a boy mum?
2: 100%. I have 4 girls and 1 boy.
0: You poor thing.
1: Who's easier, the boy or the girls?
2: My son is down, hands down, the easiest kid.
0: There you go.
1: Is he the youngest?
2: My girls, you can't even look at them.
0: Yes.
2: Without getting the, what are you looking at me like that for?
0: Yes, it's the sass, Kira. It's the sass.
1: Okay.
2: It is the sass, 100%. And my girls range from age 6 to age 14.
0: See, and this is the thing, Kira. We get over things very quickly, don't we? The boys, we don't hold grudges. We get over things very quickly. You yell at us, we go, oh, crap, yeah, we won't do that again. But the
2: my
0: girls.
2: Son, says what he has to say, and then that's it. It's done with the girl.
1: Okay.
2: You're looking at 18 hours of a mood.
0: Yes.
1: Oh, my God. And then
2: they will go to bed, and they will get up, and they will remember why they were angry with you the night before.
1: Oh, okay. So they are properly holding grudges against you, Kira.
0: Whereas we're too dumb. We're too dumb, and we forget.
1: But do you think that the boy has, like, shrunk himself because he's been with so many personalities? Maybe that his true personality hasn't come out yet.
2: No, not yet.
0: Okay. Thank you, Kira. All right, we're going to take more next. 131060. Prove Emma Chow wrong. It's a dangerous game you play, Emma Chow. Is parenting boys harder than parenting girls? 131060.
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8: 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Delays in the Lucas Heights, a truck and car accident, New Illawarra Road, Rutherford Avenue. Delays if you're travelling the Warringah Freeway from Brook Street to the Harbour Crossing. Roselle City bound for the M4, slow eastbound, the M2 heavy from Lane Cove Road. Make your drive to work, home or the shops rewarding with hundreds of return points across New South Wales. 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

0: 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You got Nathan Emma. Good morning, everybody.
1: I've done something rather dangerous and said, prove me wrong. Being a boy mum is harder than being a girl mum.
0: Oh, it is on, Emma Chow. The phones have erupted.
1: I have two boys, 8 and almost 3. It's busy, hectic chaos all the time. Zero attention span. House is absolutely turned upside down, destroyed. It's stinks. They're gross. I love them so much. But I look at my friends with girls and they're just so easy. Oh, you're going on a 12-hour flight. What are they going to do? Because, like, how am I going to control my kids on a 12-hour flight? Are they just going to colour?
0: I think
1: whole time. They'll colour and sleep like princesses.
0: You're only seeing what people want you to see. You're not living with these girls every single day of the week.
1: My nanny is the mother of a girl and she also works in daycare and she says, absolutely, boys are harder than girls.
0: Maybe it's just your voice.
1: Maybe it's all my fault.
0: Because I have spoken to your father. And let me tell you, Bill Chow says that you and your sister,
1: we're
0: nightmares.
1: Angels.
0: Absolute nightmares. Tia from Punch Bowl. Good morning, Tia.
2: Good morning, Emma. You're so wrong.
0: Here we go.
1: How many girls do you have, Tia?
2: I have 4 girls, ranging from 12, 4, and twins, which are 2 years old.
0: Oh, okay. That's a lot of girls.
1: And why do you think they're harder?
2: A whole lot of fighting, attitude, sass, and talking about stinking, my girls let their butt go just as much as men.
0: Okay, so this is what I'm talking about, Tia. I think Emma's just been shielded from the nastiness of, you know, young girls at home because she's got 2 boys at home.
1: Well, this is a running theme,
2: definitely,
1: Tia, because our previous caller also said that the sass is what's the harder part
0: it
1: about
0: hurts
1: raising
0: more.
1: Girls.
0: It hurts. It's the glares.
2: From the 12 and the 4-year-old, oh, the looks.
0: Oh,
2: my 12-year-old looks at me like I'm not even there, like straight through me.
1: Oh, no, Tia. I'm so sorry.
0: See, this is what I'm talking about. I think, mate, the boys, yes, we might be grubby and gross, but we forget things. You know, we get over it straight away, and we'll always be mummy's boys. Alex from the Ponds. Hi, Alex.
3: Hello. Good morning. Up yours, guys.
0: Up yours, Alex. What's harder?
3: You are so wrong.
1: Okay, do you have only girls?
3: So
1: do you have a mix?
3: No, I've got a mix. I've got 2 girls, 1 boy. And I laughed when you said, because this is what every mum of girls say, oh, but they sit down, they colour, they're compliant.
1: Yeah.
3: What a load of crap. That is such a stitcher. I'm going to give you 2 years of being a sweetheart and then the rest of your life... Rain terror.
0: Yeah.
1: Really?
0: Animals.
3: And my little boy cleans up after his grubby sisters.
0: Yeah.
3: And if we have a fight and he yells at me, he then comes back and says, Mummy, I'm sorry for yelling at you.
0: Yes.
3: And we talk it out. He's 4.
1: Okay.
3: My girl, there's no reconnection.
1: There's no repairing.
3: Oh, my God.
0: And this is the thing, Alex. It gets worse, doesn't it? See,
3: with
0: boys, we're grubby for a little bit, and then we grow out of it, and we'll always be mummy's boys. But the girls, they hold on to it.
3: The kisses, the cuddles, the I love yous. It's so beautiful. The girls grow out of that. I love you. Don't touch me. I can't even walk my 10-year-old into the school. She's like, no, good thing.
1: Alex, can I just give you props, though, for teaching your boy how to repair? It's repairing at the end of the day, Nathan. It's like when everyone's apologising for all the stuff.
3: I teach my girls too, but there's just too much attitude and sass, and I know everything.
0: Yeah.
1: Okay.
0: Exactly.
1: All right. Well, so far people have proven me very wrong.
0: That's it, because we have no sass. Right? We have no brains, but we also have no sass.
1: But also I think boys don't like their mums being angry at
0: them. No, because we're all mama's boys deep down.
1: So are you saying I should get more angry then?
0: I think you need to start yelling and screaming a little bit more, if that's possible. Mona from Liverpool.
1: Hello. According to my 8-year-old, if I said draw me as an animal, I would be a dragon breathing fire. I'd say that right now.
0: Oh, so isn't that sweet from your little boy? Mona from Liverpool. Hi, Mona.
4: Good morning, guys.
1: Hey,
4: Emma, I agree with everyone else. You are so wrong.
0: There you go.
4: I've got three boys and 2 girls.
1: Yeah.
4: And these are all teenagers, so 22, 21, 18, 16.
1: Yep.
4: And till today, I do not feel anything my boys do. They eat, they work. Yes, they're messy, but I do not feel them. Whereas the girls, twice a month, we've got someone attacking us. The attitude, because we've raised them to be these dependent girls.
1: Yeah.
4: It's just they never back down.
0: Mm.
4: They never back down no matter what you do. And I'm one of 6 girls.
0: Mm-hmm.
4: So I was like, hey, I'm going to have girls. You're going to help me. Yeah, no. didn't happen.
0: Yeah, see, yeah, okay. See Mona...
4: Did not happen, Emma.
0: See, this is the thing. I tried to tell Emma that this is the way it was going to go, but I'm too scared of her, so I just let her do it anyway. So.
1: Yeah, you stay scared,
4: so sweet when they're small. That's probably why all your childcare teachers are green. They are so sweet and innocent with their handbags and their makeup and their jewelry. Yeah. But the minute they get older, one minute they're giving you attitude, next minute it's like, Mom, when are we going shopping?
0: They're just boys. Yeah, they want the credit card, mate. You give us a stick and a beer, we're happy. You know what I mean?
4: They do help here and there, but the attitude and the sass and...
1: Okay. I concede.
0: Okay, you're sounding a bit...
4: Just wait till they hit the hormone age.
0: Yeah.
1: I can wait. I can wait.
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9: 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Delays in the Lucas Heights, a truck and car accident, New Illawarra Road, Rutherford Avenue. Delays if you're travelling the Warringah Freeway from Brook Street to the Harbour Crossing. Roselle City bound for the M4, slow eastbound, the M2 heavy from Lane Cove Road. 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
8: Morning, I'm Michaela Savage. Sydney Swans coach Dean Cox has broken his silence on the sexual assault investigation involving several players.
9: Yeah, obviously extremely disappointed with what's happened and understand the questions and we'll update as we gather more information.
8: Police were called to the Pullman Hotel in East Melbourne yesterday morning. Several players have spoken to police and it's expected four will be stood down for at least this weekend. A deal is close on Labor's gambling ad reforms, with the coalition backing key changes. Treasurer Jim Chalmers telling the ABC the industry will cover the cost of a new opt-out register, while regulators will also be pushed to crack down harder on betting inducements.
10: These are important additional steps and we will be seeking their passage through the Parliament in the coming days.
8: Briefly, One Nation's announced a plan to slash the tobacco excise by up to 75%. And the search for a missing bushwalker in the New South Wales Southern Highlands is now in its seventh day.
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19: The world is in shock after hearing that Hayden Panettiere, who starred in Heroes, Nashville and Ice Princess, has died at age 36.
20: Yeah, it's so sad.
19: We found out late yesterday afternoon. She was found unresponsive at her home yesterday. No signs of foul play. There have been reports it may have been an overdose, but we're not going to know until the toxicology reports come back. She's previously struggled with postpartum depression and addiction to alcohol and opioids. And after her brother passed away a few years ago, she was never the same. They were very, very close. She did say on Jay Shetty's podcast a few months ago that things were looking up for her. Have a listen.
21: I finally feel like I have
0: shaken off all of this darkness and this negativity. I can feel all the possibilities. I feel like I have a lot more life to live.
7: See, in that, I know we played it a little bit earlier, she just does not sound well.
19: Well, she was very emotional when she was talking. I'm actually re-listening to that because I'd not listened to that podcast. So it's interesting to kind of listen back and see how she was just a few months ago.
7: It's just crazy how quickly, you know, your world erupts when something like this happens. It rocks so much. Like, I just started getting served all these Bring It On clips as well. Yeah. Like, all these different shows and movies that you grew up watching that, you know, connect everybody. A lot of people listening to Hayden Panettiere. How do you say her surname?
19: Panettiere? I
7: Panettiere. Panettiere. But so many people coming out of the woodwork with beautiful messages and stuff. And remember, if you are struggling, Lifeline's available 24/7, 13, 11, 14.
19: And finally, Tom Holland is so loved around the world as Spider-Man and also just as Zendaya's perfect husband. But he claims he has no riz. Charisma.
7: Oh, yeah, this is what the kids say.
19: For the millennials listening, riz is charisma.
7: He's got all the riz. What do you mean?
19: Well, he's a bit dorky as well, so I understand why he thinks he doesn't. Timothée Chalamet has gone on the record to say he is the ultimate, that Tom Holland is the ultimate riz master.
7: Every time I watch any video of him, especially when he's playing golf, he's full of riz.
19: Yeah, so, well, you're full of something else. But
7: sorry?
19: Tom has said, I have no riz whatsoever. I have limited riz. I'm locked out. I'm happy. I'm in love. So I've got no need for riz.
7: Mate, if having no riz means you can be Spider-Man, a multi-millionaire, very good at golf and married
19: and
7: to Zendaya,
19: Zendaya,
7: I am also happy to have zero riz.
18: And that is What's Trending Now with Emma Chow.
7: Look, guys, this is exciting. I teased it a little bit earlier, but if you are a Bulldogs fan, we've got something massive to give away right now. 13 10 60. Now, this all came because we did our Really Cool Ride to School with 10-year-old Kyton last week, Kyton South Primary School.
19: Yep.
7: And we gave him the ultimate St. George Illawarra Dragons
19: experience.
7: It wasn't a win. Can't promise one of those. But what we did give him was the opportunity to run the ball out. He got a jersey. He got to be in the VIP area as well. Mm-hmm. We're doing that now for Doggies fans. So thanks to our friends at the Dogs. Of course, the Dragons taking on the Dogs August 22nd, Allianz Stadium. Tickets at ticketmaster.com.au.
19: That's this Saturday.
7: Yep. Have a listen to this. Running out with the Bulldogs team. A Bulldogs jersey and three Tunnel Club tickets. Tunnel Club is the best place to watch the game.
19: What does that mean? Are you like right next to the tunnel? Are they the people that like slap their hands as
7: right
19: they go on
7: at,
19: and off field?
7: Right at the tunnel. Pretty much on the ground, the Tunnel Club, right where they are. So as soon as they run out, you get to see them. As soon as they run in, you get to see them.
19: Yeah.
7: You're right there in the action.
19: How good is that?
7: Doggies taking on the Dragons. We're going to make this very simple. Right now, 13 10 60. If you are a Doggies fan, if you have a kid who's a Doggies fan, you want this ultimate Bulldogs experience for the game at Allianz Stadium. Of course, you can buy tickets at ticketmaster.com.au or you win these from us now. 13 10 60. You only get them from us. Nathan Emma, Today FM. No.

0: 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You've got Nathan Emma, your favourite way to wake up. Tops of 19 in Moorbank, 19 in Kingswood. Possible shower today, Emma Chow. Every now and then we like to just surprise the people of Sydney with a little, you know, with an experience that money can't buy. And that's what we're doing right now, because have a listen to this. Thanks to our good friends over at the Canterbury Bankstown Bulldogs, we have got the experience of a lifetime running out with the Bulldogs team, Bulldogs jersey, 3 Tunnel Club tickets. This is off the back of our really cool ride to school where we had young Kiten, and we gave him the same for the Dragons because he's a big Dragons supporter.
1: And this is the game that's happening on Saturdays, Doggies v Dragons.
0: Now, we know that there are a lot of Doggies supporters that listen to this show. Mm-hmm. So the Doggies said to us, like, hey, we heard what Kiten got. Why don't you give some to the Doggies fans too? And we're like, absolutely. What a fantastic idea. There's no hoops to jump through here.
1: No. You just had to call.
0: You just had to call. And be a Doggies fan. We just want someone who's excited. So let's just cycle through a few people now and make a decision. Tara from Woodbine. Hi, Tara.
2: Hi, how you going?
0: Hi, hey, Tara. Are you a Doggies fan?
2: Oh, we're all big Doggies fans.
1: So
2: oh,
1: you're Doggies family.
0: You've got a Dogs family.
2: Literally. I've only got one out of 5 that doesn't go for the Doggies.
0: Oh. Disown them. Unless they're a Dragons supporter.
2: Literally.
0: So who's the, have you got, what? How many kids have you got?
2: 4.
0: Okay. And is there one kid that's more of a fan than the others, or that's a super fan?
2: The 13-year-old, which is just about to turn 13.
0: About to enter a teenage years.
1: This is very significant. Teenage years for the first time, potentially running out with the Dogs.
0: Yeah.
2: Okay. Oh, that would make her dreams come true.
0: So, Matt, what's her name, Tara?
2: Amelia.
0: Amelia. Okay, well, we'll consider Amelia's application here. So she's a Bulldogs fan. So she would win the opportunity to run out with the Bulldogs team, Bulldogs jersey, 3 Tunnel Club tickets.
1: Who's her favourite Doggies player, Tara?
2: Who's her favourite, Aubrey? Who's her favourite?
1: She's conferring with the other kid.
2: Who? Lockie Galvin.
0: Oh, Lockie Galvin.
1: Galvin. All right.
0: Don't tell the Tigers supporters. Okay. All right. Well, we're going to not go to anybody else and give them to you. Tara, you got it.
1: Yes! Amelia, your almost 13-year-old daughter is going to, like, lose it.
2: She's going to freak out when she gets home from school.
0: Tara, you got him. Congratulations.
2: Oh, man, thank you so much. We are so excited.
0: Amelia is going to be walking out or running out the Bulldogs team. She's got herself a jersey. She's got Tunnel Club tickets. Well done, Tara. You can let her know, okay?
2: Thank you so much.
0: Congratulations.
1: Oh, she's won Mother of the Year, by the way. That's the best thing ever, coming home from a day at school.
0: This is all thanks to the Bulldogs. Dragons taking on the Doggies August 22nd, Allianz Stadium. No, congratulations. Ticketmaster.com.au. Well done, Tara, okay?
2: Thank you so much.
0: Well done.
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9: 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It's Vic LaRusso. M2, an accident near the Epping Tunnel. 2 cars involved, 3 citybound lanes impacted. Cherrybrook accident, New Line Road, Purchase Road. Very heavy traffic through East Lakes off Southern Cross Drive, South Dowling Street. The M2 eastbound slow leading past Lane Cove Road. 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
1: Yes, it is for a Tuesday, Emma Chow. We are almost out of here. But before we do, 131060, we are the show that celebrates revenge.
2: Yeah, because if someone does you dirty, they deserve to get theirs from you.
1: Any type of revenge yet. Yeah. What's the saying? Bad deed makes a bad deed or something like that? What is it? Two wrongs make a right. Two wrong make a right is.
2: Bad deed makes a bad deed. That's interesting.
1: I think I've invented my own Hallmark card. 131060, jump on the phones. As we all know, a bad deed makes a bad deed.
2: Did you exact revenge against someone? The pettier the better, or if it was like really well thought out and orchestrated, like a full-blown like Cluedo mystery?
1: Yeah,
2: love that too.
1: A bad deed makes a bad deed. 131060 was... Getting revenge. If you've taken out revenge, if someone's taken out revenge on you, we'll take your calls. Hey, also, that $1 million voice. We're going to give you the voice that could see you landing $1 million cash. That voice will be on your radios next. You keep right here, 104.1 Today FM. And I know.

0: And Emma for a Tuesday. 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
1: Let's play the voice and see if you can guess who it is.
0: Okay, you ready for the voice? Here we go. This is your $1 million voice this morning.
4: Anybody who knows me or like is around me, I love like being very unserious most of the time. You know, like that's kind of how I deal with like stuff. I just try to make everything funny.
0: To be fair, he sounds a little nasally than what he normally does.
1: Hybrid accent though.
0: Hybrid accent. I feel like he would enjoy things in Western Sydney, like the new Powerhouse Museum in Parramatta.
1: I feel like he would probably like off campus.
0: Yeah, I think he likes off campus. Yeah.
1: Yeah.
0: I think wherever he is, he should stay.
1: He should stay, yeah.
0: Is all I'm saying.
1: Yeah. Because he said he would change even though he knew he never would.
0: In a perfect world, everybody would get $1 million.
1: Yeah.
0: That's
1: and
0: all I'd
1: say.
0: Girls
1: just want to have fun.
0: Oh, girls do. Girls just want to have fun. Girls just want to have fun is all I'll say.
1: Okay. They want to stick it to their ex.
0: Sorry, Commando Sofa, we're making this too easy. We want people to win $1 million. She just goes, all right.
5: I do.
0: I did hear anything that you just said.
1: She said, of course I do. You've got 30 minutes, todayfm.com.au. 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
0: Thank you, Nathan, Emma. Let's deal with the 9 minutes of the 90s. Let's take you back to the decade that was Katrina in Camden.
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0: What a time to be alive. Hey, these guys were in the TikTok Entertainment Centre. They played a gig there in May this year and they were incredible. 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
0: Oh, what an incredible morning it was on Friday for Carlton South Primary School and a young kid called Kyton. 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
0: Young Aussie rapper. He's best friends with Justin Bieber. Dated Tate McRae last year. He's from Sydney. Got less than 10 minutes to tell me who that is. 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
0: Sydney's very own the Kid Leroy is the Million Dollar Voice this hour. Crystal in Mount Druitt, Beck in Moorbank, Cherie in Liverpool. You're also in the Millionaires Lounge. What's the first thing you do to celebrate by winning $1 million?
4: Well, I mean, apart from all the bills, that can all get that can all get put to the back. I need to get my hair done. I need to get my nails done. I need to, like, have some laser. I need some treatments for me.
0: What a great way to celebrate winning $1 million.
4: Yeah.
0: Absolutely. Hey, inside the next 30 minutes, it's going to reveal the next $1 million voice you need for a chance to play for $1 million. As we do better music and more of it on Today FM.

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0: Yeah, morning, Sydney got pairs, and there is one artist and one artist only this hour that could get you in that Millionaire's Lounge to play for $1 million. You just got to tell me who this is.
16: My story and the things that I saw was so interesting. 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I'm talking about 8 Mile Road, period.
0: Rapper turned actor who actually won an Oscar for that movie 8 Mile he was in. you think you know who that is, you've got less than 30 minutes to tell me. 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I'll put you in that Millionaire's Lounge for a chance to play for $1 million. In the meantime, let's do better music and more of it with Usher on Today